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It's Casper, and just like you, I'm not ready to let this weekend go just yet. There's still some weekend left here. Let me know what you want to hear to keep the weekend going tonight on the free iHeartRadio app. As you listen, just tap that red talkback mic and tell me what you want on. Nicole checked in for this one. I'll get

0: 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It's Casper, and congrats again to Rhonda. This past week, she won $1,000 by listening with our cash contest. She was so excited.
1: Oh, my God. Thank you so much. You have no idea. Oh, my God. I've been trying so hard. I heard a gentleman earlier that had won that had said that he normally answers the phones because he doesn't know whether it's one of his kids. And I was like, okay, my daughter's at work. Maybe it's one of those chunk lines. So I answered.
0: Well, aren't you glad you heard that gentleman caller earlier? You took their advice. You picked up the phone when the unknown number rang. And look at that. You got $1,000, Rhonda. Congrats again. Tomorrow, we'll start it up all over again. The cash contest is back. Hourly chances to win $1,000. It all kicks off tomorrow morning at 9. 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
1: 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We'll talk about his biggest songs, Broken Heartsville, Tequila Makes Her Clothes Come Off. 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And we'll do Tell Me Something Good every hour. 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

big 104.7. A new survey says that more and more people are bringing their own snacks into the movies, even though that's kind of a no-no. But, you know, with the economy like it is, people are just doing it. So I want to find out, coming up, what kind of person are you? Are you someone that brings your own snacks into the movie, you know, kind of sneaks them in? Or do you play by the rules? Which are you? Think about it. We'll discuss coming up in the next 10 minutes.

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0: 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Which are you?
1: Yeah, it's 2026, so you've got to bring your own snacks to the movies. Like, what do you think a Coke should cost, you know? $3 or $13? It's the same product. Just, like, pick it up at the CVS around the corner and save $10. 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
0: Oh, hey, listen, you're preaching to the choir here. 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

0: 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Natalie, are you a sneak your own snacks and in the movies kind of person, or do you play by the rules? What do you do?
1: On the record, no. On the record, I have a big jacket just for the occasion.
0: Ah, the big jacket trick. Okay, well, it's going to be tough in the summertime since it's hot out. Natalie's going to be that girl with the giant jacket on when it's 90 degrees outside. You'll know it's Natalie when you

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Pittsburgh's number one for new country, Big 104.7. When you go to the movies, are you more of a bring your own snacks in the movies kind of person, or are you a rule follower? You buy the snacks there. 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

0: 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I'm Casper, and a new survey says more and more people are taking their own snacks to the movies. Meaning, yes, they're sneaking the snacks into the movies. Some people still play by the rules, though, and they buy their snacks there. So just finding out which side you're on here. Are you sneaking the snacks in? You're playing by the rules? Danielle, how about you?
1: No, I mean, honestly, it depends, but if I were to pick one, I do bring my own snacks sometimes.
0: A little hesitation there. I'm guessing you probably bring your snacks every single time, not just a few times here and there. Let me know what side of the fence you're on here. 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I may just play it back on the show tonight.
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Pittsburgh's number one for new country, Big 104.7. And maybe the one good thing about it being Monday tomorrow is the fact that the cash contest is back tomorrow. Yeah, hourly chances tomorrow to win $1,000. First shot to win the money tomorrow morning at 9 with the morning show, and then every hour all day long tomorrow.

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1: 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Tomorrow morning at 7 a.m., Joe Nichols is stopping by the studio. We'll talk about his biggest songs, Broken Heartsville, Tequila Makes Her Clothes Come Off. 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You

Pittsburgh's number one for new country, Big 104.7. I'm guessing you probably never gave this any thought at all. I know I didn't, but in case you ever wondered maybe what your phone background says about you, well, now you'll know. A new study was done about this. I'll run the results down for you about what your phone says about you coming up in the next 10 minutes.

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0: Big 104.7, Pittsburgh's number one for new country. I'm Casper. Thank you for making us a part of your Sunday night. And a new survey says 1 in 7 Americans admit to secretly judging people based on their phone background. Turns out the majority of people doing it are young Americans. It's Gen Z and millennials. They're the ones mainly judging the phone backgrounds. Everyone else, not so much. The most common images on people's default home screens are photos of their kids and family. 19% of us have that. I'm part of that 19%. I'm proud of it. Also, nature and landscapes, 11%. And a personal memory, also 11%. So that's a tie right there. Listen, of all the things that people may be judging me for, being judged on this doesn't bother me one bit at all. Feel free to judge me on the picture with the kids and the family. What's your phone background right now? And what do you think it says about you? Let me know on the free iHeart app. Just tap that red talkback mic and sound off. Love hearing from you.
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1: 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And we are keeping this Sunday night going. Let me know what you want to hear. If you're scrolling right now on Instagram, just scrolling and scrolling. Stop scrolling for a second. Say hi. I'm on there at Casper Radio. That's with a K. You can make a request right there. Christy checked in for this one, and I'll get working on your song. We'll play that one coming up too. Someday.

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0: Hey guys, it's I Heart Country on The Verge artist Stella Lefty. And that was my song, Boston.
1: 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I'm Casper. Thank you for having us on tonight. So let's say for 1 week, you had to give up one of these two things. Which one would you give up between Wi-Fi and your air conditioning? Right? Tough one, right? I mean, it's summertime. Going without the AC is never easy. So I'm going to say, I give up the Wi-Fi in a heartbeat. 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That'd work. There. I found a workaround, I guess. But what would it be for you? What would you give up for a week if you had to between your AC and your Wi-Fi? I'm voting, giving up the Wi-Fi. 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
1: 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We'll talk about his biggest songs, Broken Heartsville, Tequila Makes Your Clothes Come Off. 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And we'll do Tell Me Something Good every hour. 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

0: 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Kevin, thank you for listening tonight. We're finding out if you had to give up one for the week, what you'd give up, your Wi-Fi or your AC? What do you think?
1: I'd give up AC. The one thing I can't do is be bored. So if it's death or boredom, give me death. Yeah, I'll take it.
0: Kevin, you're going to be fine, man, without the Wi-Fi for a week. Come on. It's getting serious over here. Wow. All right.

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1: I'm Casper, and tonight we're finding out what you'd give up for an entire week if you had to pick between these two things, whether you had to pick between your Wi-Fi or your air conditioning. 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
0: 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That's how it was for me when I was a kid. 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

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And remember to make us a preset on the free iHeartRadio app. That way we'll never miss a thing. In fact, make us your number one preset. Put us right there at that number one spot. That way when you open the app up, we're right there, one tap away. You'll never miss a thing. Like this song for Morgan. She checked in for this one. I'm working on playing your song next, too.

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It's the final hour of the weekend we go, and I want to spend this hour finding out about the weirdest thing presently that is in your fridge. So go to your fridge right now, take a look in there. What's the weirdest thing you have in your fridge at this very moment? We'll get your answers on and

0: Pittsburgh's number one for new country, Big 104.7. It's Casper doing my best to distract you from the fact that it's the final hour of the weekend right now. So we're talking about the weird things in your fridge, of course. Naturally, you know. Dylan, what's in your fridge right now? You would classify as being kind of a weird thing that maybe shouldn't be in there anymore.
1: I got some fridge hooch. I got this apple juice from like 2021 that I forgot about. That's definitely fermented. And I want to see how strong it can get before taking like a wild gamble one night and just going for it.
0: No. You don't want to do that. Listen. Tomorrow morning, first thing, go to the grocery store, replace that apple juice. Get that out of there, my man. Come on.
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1: 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Sean, thank you for listening tonight. We're finding out what the weirdest thing is in your fridge at this very moment. What you got in there?
2: Yeah, you know, it's tricky with sauces. I've got some condiments that have been living there for a long time, and I have not opened them in years. But, like, when do they go bad? Yeah, I feel like fermenting some, yeah, with kimchi and things like that. It could be getting better, but I don't know. It's sort of a see no evil, smell no evil kind of thing going on right now.
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1: 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We'll talk about his biggest songs, Broken Heartsville, Tequila Makes Her Clothes Come Off. 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And we'll do Tell Me Something Good every hour. 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

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And if you haven't done it yet, make sure to let me know what you want to hear tonight on the iHeartRadio app. Just tap the red talkback mic, make a request. Nikki already checked in for this one. 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

0: 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It's Casper, and congrats again to Rhonda. This past week, she won $1,000 by listening with our cash contest. She was so excited.
1: Oh, my God. Thank you so much. You have no idea. Oh, my God. I've been trying so hard. I heard a gentleman earlier that had won that had said that he normally answers the phones because he doesn't know whether it's one of his kids. And I was like, okay, my daughter's at work. Maybe it's one of those trunk lines. So I answered.
0: Well, aren't you glad you heard that gentleman caller earlier and you took their advice? You picked up the phone when the unknown number rang, and look at that. You got $1,000, Rhonda. Congrats again. Tomorrow, we'll start it up all over again. The cash contest is back. Hourly chances to win $1,000. It all kicks off tomorrow morning at 9. 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

0: 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Casper, have a great rest of your night. And what a way to wake up tomorrow morning. 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
10: Well, happy Monday, everybody. Welcome to show number 1655. It's After Midnight. I'm your host, Granger Smith. Got some good news. I'm ready to read for you. Hang tight for it. I've also got some Nashville news coming up. Ann Hudson's going to read for you. All this here in hour number one with a bunch of good country music. And yet I'm with you all the way till the sun comes up. Hour number one of After Midnight starts right now.

Pittsburgh's number one for new country, Big 104.7. Hey, good way to get your Monday going? How about with some good news? I got something to share with you coming up in two songs. Hang tight.

0: Virginia 15-year-old Heman Bakil was recently named Time's 2004 Kid of the Year for his innovative soap, which provides affordable treatment for skin cancer, including melanoma. His invention, which costs less than 50 cents to produce, has garnered international attention and has the potential to significantly impact cancer treatment. Alongside Baliki, five other young inventors were recognized by Time for their remarkable contributions in various fields of public safety, advocacy, and entrepreneurialism. That is good news.
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1: Hey, what's up, Granger? This is Bryce calling from Luling, Louisiana, man. I listen to you every day when I get off of work. Just got out of the chemical plants, working those long nights. 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Keep that country pumping.
0: Man, thank you so much for checking out After Midnight. 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

0: 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Ann Hudson is coming up next with all the latest from Nashville. 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
1: Ooh, Granger, did you see this? Morgan Wallen teased a new song. I've got that little clip of it coming up for you in your Nashville news next.

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1: Late night country just hits different. And Granger is bringing the soundtrack to your overnight. 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
1: So Morgan Wallen, he's teasing fans a little bit with some new music on Instagram. He posted a clip of him at the piano performing a previously unheard song that he didn't name, but judging by the lyrics, it may be titled If It Was Meant to Be.
2: If it was meant to be, we'd have been by now. We wouldn't have to keep trying to work things out.
1: Love it. And of course, keep you posted on when he records it, releases it, all the things. Oh, snap. Riley Green was talking about how it's really hard for him to meet a girl as a musician.
3: It's really not that easy to meet a girl when you're doing what we're doing. Like, I mean, I'm not going to meet a girl at a show. I'm confined to the back, you know, on a bus, and I'm not going to meet a girl on Instagram. You know, it gets tough to know who you're meeting for what.
1: I somehow have a hard time believing Riley Green has any trouble finding women, but okay.
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8: Well, happy Monday, everybody. It's After Midnight. Hour number two starts right now. I'm your host, Granger Smith. You know, we've been seeing all this coverage of the World Cup as it has come to an end now. And it gets me thinking, you know, in America, I think we've all asked this question. What's the best sport in America? We're different than everyone else. What is it? I'm asking that question. I want to hear from you. 866-607-8383. I've also got Earl Dibbles Jr. with a dumb criminal story to share with us. All this with a bunch of good country music. Hour number two starts right now. Let's go. Man, what a-

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1: You know, I was thinking about this because we've been getting all this World Cup coverage, and you see the world just go crazy about soccer. You know, they're packing up these stadiums, and I will admit, it was a very entertaining World Cup. It was really cool to see the America and Canada, Mexico stadiums packed out and people going nuts and people traveling. Do you see the people traveling in and going on social media saying America's way cooler than they thought it was? Way cooler than the news led them to believe, the social media led them to believe. Regardless of that, we don't have the best athletes on the field. And typically we do. And so that leads me to think, here's our question. What's the best sport in America? What do you think is the best sport in America? And tell me why. Maybe the best league of that sport too. You know, the age bracket, whatever. What do you want to say? College or pro? Let me know. The best sport in America. Call me 866-607-8383.
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1: Hey, Granger, this is Tina Starnes. I'm calling from Kershaw, South Carolina. I love listening to your show. You keep doing what you're doing, buddy. Hold it to it. Party on.
0: Well, thank you. 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
1: One dumb criminal clearly doesn't understand what a hiking trail is actually for. 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
1: I'm Earl Dibbles Jr. I'm a country boy. I'm an honest boy, too, and crime don't pay. I got a story to prove it. North Carolina police have arrested a man after he allegedly committed a lewd act on a trail near McDonald Creek Greenway. After multiple calls about the incident, cops initiated an undercover sting to arrest this feller. He's currently facing one count of indecent exposure with additional charges expected as the investigation unfolds. Trails are for hiking, not doing dumb stuff.
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8: Hey, thanks for starting Monday here with me on After Midnight, y'all. So grateful for you third shifters listening to the show, making this America's favorite radio program, and keeping America rolling 24-7. That's what you do on this third shift. I'm Granger Smith, your host. I'm going to talk about some things that went down on this day in history coming up. I got a little list I want to read for you. Plus some Nashville news with Ann Hudson, stories about your favorite stars out there in Nashville. All of this coming up real soon, so don't go anywhere.

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1: Listen, I get it. Not everyone sleeps at night. Some of us think, some of us drive, some of us pray. Granger's with you through it all. Thanks for being a part of the After Midnight.

0: talking about history. And he's even got the diploma to prove it. It's time for This Day in History on After Midnight with Granger Smith.
1: On this day, July the 20th, 1921, Congresswoman Alice Mary Robertson became the first woman to preside over the floor of the U.S. House of Representatives. 1968, Johnny Cash was number one with Folsom Prison Blues. 1969, Apollo 11 lunar module carrying Neil Armstrong and Buzz Aldrin lands on the surface of the moon. Aldrin and Armstrong walk on the moon 7 hours later. Michael Collins remains in orbit in the lunar module. 1976, U.S. Viking 1 lands on Mars. That's the first Martian landing. Also in 1976, Hank Aaron hits his 755th and last home run off Angels Dick Drago. Some famous birthdays include actress and dancer Julian Huff, rocker Chris Cornell, actress Natalie Wood, guitarist Carlos Santana, and actor Omar Epps. Those are just a few things that went down on this day in history.
0: Thanks so much for sharing your third shift with us here on After Midnight with Granger Smith.
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1: Hey, my name is Paul. I'm listening from Lake Lure, North Carolina. It's fabulous. So is your show. 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
0: 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I appreciate you listening.

0: 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Ann Hudson is about to jump on and share some Nashville news with us. Ann, what do you have lined up?
1: All right, Granger. Curious what you think. They have released the nominees for the Songwriters Hall of Fame. I'll tell you who they are coming up in your Nashville news next. I am

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0: Here's what's new in Nashville. Here's Ann Hudson.
1: So the 2026 Nashville Songwriters Hall of Fame nominees have been announced, and there's some big names on the list. Miranda Lambert, Chris Stapleton, even Taylor Swift, to name a few. So from this year's group of nominees, two songwriters and one songwriter slash artist will be selected for induction by members of the Nashville Songwriters Hall of Fame. Oh, snap. Riley Green was talking about how it's really hard for him to meet a girl as a musician.
2: It's really not that easy to meet a girl when you're doing what we're doing. Like, I mean, I'm not going to meet a girl at a show. I'm confined to the back, you know, on a bus, and I'm not going to meet a girl on Instagram. You know, it gets tough to know who you're meeting for what.
1: I somehow have a hard time believing Riley Green has any trouble finding women, but okay.
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9: Monday morning, third shifters, thank you for getting the week started with us. I'm Granger Smith here. We are right alongside you. Thank you for keeping America rolling 24/7. I've got this question, brand new topic. As we enter the back half of July, you start to think about these things. What do you think is the best season? What's your favorite season? We're about to enter the dog days of summer. And for us in Texas, this is the longest season of the year by far, summer. What's your favorite season? And tell me why. 866-607-8383. I've also got Earl Bibbles Jr., the country boy, coming in here with a dumb criminal story. All this here with a bunch of good country music. Hour number four starts right now. Hang tight.

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1: Okay, topic of the hour, what's your favorite season? And let me know why. 866-607-8383. We'll talk in two songs.

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1: Okay, Ben, I've been thinking about this question. It's the topic of the hour. What's your favorite season? I want you to call me and give me the reason. And I think about that because right now we're, you know, back half of July. And here in Texas where I live, summer lasts about a little over 100 days. So we have the longest season is summer. And I love summer. I'm not going to tell you it's my favorite right now. I want to hear from you. What's your favorite season? And tell me why. Maybe it is summer. Maybe you live in a place where you have a shorter summer and you crave it, you need it, and it doesn't last long enough. 866-607-8383.
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1: I'm Earl Dibbles Jr. I'm a country boy. I'm an honest boy, too, and crime don't pay. I got a story to prove it. Two people in Massachusetts have been popped for allegedly running a giant illegal gambling ring centered around backyard volleyball matches. Officers say that one guy paved over his backyard in order to create two full-size volleyball courts. He then allegedly collected and placed bets during those matches. There would allegedly be thousands of bucks in prize money to win, with cops having to seize around $10,000 in cash during the arrest. This fella doing all this is charged with being the keeper of a disorderly home, gaming or betting, and a place for registering bets. How dumb.
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Hey, I've got some good news to kick your Monday off with, plus some Nashville news. Doesn't necessarily have to be good, but it's news about your favorite stars out there in Nashville and what they're up to. Ann Hudson's got you covered on that. Hey, I'm glad you're here. Thank you for making this America's favorite radio program.

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Hey, good way to get your Monday going? How about with some good news? I got something to share with you coming up in two songs. 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

0: Virginia 15-year-old Heman Bekeel was recently named Time's 2004 Kid of the Year for his innovative soap, which provides affordable treatment for skin cancer, including melanoma. His invention, which costs less than 50 cents to produce, has garnered international attention and has the potential to significantly impact cancer treatment. Alongside Bekeel, five other young inventors were recognized by Time for their remarkable contributions in various fields of public safety, advocacy, and entrepreneurialism. That is good news.
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1: Hey, Granger, this is Brian. I'm from Iowa. I've been watching all your YouTube videos. Have a great night. God bless you all. Take care.
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0: 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Ann Hudson is coming up next with all the latest from Nashville. 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
1: Ooh, Granger, did you see this? Morgan Wallen teased a new song. I've got that little clip of it coming up for you in your Nashville news next.

0: 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It's Ann Hudson.
1: So Morgan Wallen, he's teasing fans a little bit with some new music on Instagram. He posted a clip of him at the piano performing a previously unheard song that he didn't name, but judging by the lyrics, it may be titled If It Was Meant to Be.
2: If it was meant to be, we'd have been by now. We wouldn't have to keep trying to work things out.
1: Love it. And of course, keep you posted on when he records it, releases it, all the things. Oh, snap. Riley Green was talking about how it's really hard for him to meet a girl as a musician.
3: It's really not that easy to meet a girl when you're doing what we're doing. Like, I mean, I'm not going to meet a girl at a show. I'm confined to the back, you know, on a bus, and I'm not going to meet a girl on Instagram. You know, it gets tough to know who you're meeting for what.
1: I have a hard time believing Riley Green has any trouble finding women, but okay.
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Hey, thanks for sharing your Monday here with me on After Midnight, y'all. 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
9: One final hour of Mondays After Midnight starts right now. Welcome, y'all. Granger Smith here, your host. I'm going to talk about some things that went down on this day in history coming up, plus some Nashville news with Ann Hudson, stories about your favorite stars out there in Nashville. Good morning. I'm glad you're here. We're still After Midnight.

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0: loves talking about history, and he's even got the diploma to prove it. 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
1: On this day, July the 20th, 1921, Congresswoman Alice Mary Robertson became the first woman to preside over the floor of the U.S. House of Representatives. 1968, Johnny Cash was number one with Folsom Prison Blues. 1969, Apollo 11 lunar module carrying Neil Armstrong and Buzz Aldrin lands on the surface of the moon. Aldrin and Armstrong walk on the moon 7 hours later. Michael Collins remains in orbit in the lunar module. 1976, U.S. Viking 1 lands on Mars. That's the first Martian landing. Also in 1976, Hank Aaron hits his 755th and last home run off Angels' Dick Drago. Some famous birthdays include actress and dancer Julian Huff, rocker Chris Cornell, actress Natalie Wood, guitarist Carlos Santana, and actor Omar Epps. Those are just a few things that went down on this day in history.
0: Thanks so much for sharing your third shift with us here on After Midnight with Granger Smith. 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

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Hey, Granger here on After Midnight. 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
1: Hey, Granger, it's Brian Kunis out of Phoenix, Arizona. 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

0: 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Ann Hudson is about to jump on and share some Nashville news with us. Ann, what do you have lined up?
1: Hi, Granger. Curious what you think. They have released the nominees for the Songwriters Hall of Fame. I'll tell you who they are coming up in your Nashville news next.

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0: Here's what's new in Nashville. Here's Ann Hudson.
1: So the 2026 Nashville Songwriters Hall of Fame nominees have been announced, and there's some big names on the list. Miranda Lambert, Chris Stapleton, even Taylor Swift, to name a few. So from this year's group of nominees, two songwriters and one songwriter slash artist will be selected for induction by members of the Nashville Songwriters Hall of Fame. Oh, snap. Riley Green was talking about how it's really hard for him to meet a girl as a musician.
2: It's really not that easy to meet a girl when you're doing what we're doing. Like, I mean, I'm not going to meet a girl at a show. I'm confined to the back, you know, on a bus, and I'm not going to meet a girl on Instagram. You know, it gets tough to know who you're meeting for what.
1: I somehow have a hard time believing Riley Green has any trouble finding women, but okay.
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Pittsburgh's number one for new country, Big 104.7. As we wave goodbye to Mondays After Midnight, I want to remind you that we have a brand new streaming channel, and I think it's pretty great. It's called Yee Yee Radio. We'll continue some of the conversations from tonight over there. The link to that is in the bio of our Instagram page at After Midnight Granger Smith, or you can just find it at Yee Yee Radio on Instagram. After

0: 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Morning, studio.
1: Morning.
0: We have listeners that want to know things like, is Eddie's salsa giving people explosive diarrhea?
2: Oh, gosh.
0: So that's interesting because I didn't think about this, but it is a possibility. We'll talk about that. And then also,

0: Okay, let's go to voicemails.
1: Hey, Eddie, I don't think this is the best time to do your salsa. The explosive diarrhea, cilantro is one of the things on the list that is a no-go. So I know you're worried about getting people sick. I personally would not want to be making something with ingredients that might carry the bacteria to cause the explosive diarrhea. Just a thought.
2: Gosh, I've thought about this, and it's just, yeah. I mean, I've already sold a few servings, and no one's called in with complaints, but...
0: It takes a week.
2: I know.
0: Also, are you cooking the cilantro, the peppers?
2: The peppers are smoked, yeah, so that goes in the grill.
0: Does that count smoked?
2: I mean, it's 350 degrees.
3: Yeah, anything above 158 degrees Fahrenheit. However, if it's just the peppers, what about the cilantro?
2: Cilantro goes in for, like, just a little bit to get a little smoke flavor, but I don't cook them, or else they just disintegrate.
0: You should... I was going to say you should market it as no diarrhea salsa, where you can guarantee they won't get the diarrhea.
2: Do you think it's worth pulling the cilantro out? Because that's such a key
3: ingredient. Oh, yeah, no, you need the cilantro and salsa.
2: Like,
0: we're rolling the dice. We're rolling the dice. You know?
3: Also, I don't want to eat anything that has the word diarrhea on it, period.
0: Unless it says no diarrhea.
4: Yeah, then I'm in.
0: I'll eat anything that says no diarrhea.
3: No, I know, but just the word is still on there.
0: If the restaurant said no diarrhea, everybody welcome, I'd go in. Yeah.
2: Could it just be a picture of the diarrhea and then the no slash, you know, like...
0: Poop emoji?
2: Yes.
0: That's interesting.
2: Gotta think about this one. I don't know.
0: I think you keep going forward until you get a case.
2: And is cilantro really still...
3: What? I mean, because then can they for sure blame it on him?
0: They can't identify any salsa.
2: Well, you've heard people say I know exactly where I got it from.
0: No, but they don't really know.
2: Yeah.
0: Keep doing your thing. How many have you sold?
2: I've sold total of 8 jars. Oh, yeah. Awesome. And we're moving.
0: Okay. Give me the next one, please.
5: Hey, Bobby. It's Andrew in Wichita.

0: I know you said not to tell you any secrets, but I got to tell you one. I got my pasta pass today. Lunchbox, did you get yours? Let me know. This is not an ad.
1: Thank you. I love that listeners say that too, like we do. Not an ad.
2: I did not get a pasta pass.
1: Did you try?
2: Yep.
1: You got online and waited?
2: Yeah, I was 5 minutes late.
1: To, like, the opening bell?
2: Yeah,
1: or
2: the opening bell. Mm.
1: Yeah, I bet they were gone in 5 minutes, huh?
2: Yeah, I got on there and I was sitting around the house. I said, "Oh my gosh, it's time!" And I should have set an alarm, and I didn't. And I got on there at 1:05 and said, "Sorry, there are no more pasta passes available."
3: Dang.
1: Well, this one then won't make as much sense. But would you play that next one?
4: So, Lunchbox is talking about the pasta pass and how he used to have it. I want to know what he would typically tip. Even though he already paid for the pass, did he tip on every meal? All right, have a good day, guys. Bye.
1: So you did have one at one point.
2: I did. I used to have one. I had it for like 3 or 4 years running. I mean, I think I tipped $5. I mean,
1: cash five?
2: Because yeah, cash five, because you're not using a credit card. It's all free. So you just throw a five down and be like, all right, thank you.
1: Yeah. I'm not sure how much it costs, so I'm not sure if that equaled the 20%.
2: Well, I mean, the pasta pass was $100.
1: No, you don't do it on the pasta pass. You do it on the food that it would have cost you if you were normally in, because wait staff is doing that amount of work. It doesn't matter. You didn't get a pasta pass anyway.
2: Yeah, maybe I'll reach out to Olive Garden and see if they have an extra.
1: Oh, you're just going to call them and see if they have an extra pasta pass laying around?
2: Yeah.
1: Locally?
2: Yeah. Okay. I'll just say, hey, do you guys have one that maybe someone didn't pick up?
1: I don't think you pick them up at the store. They mail them
2: to
1: you.
2: Yeah, they do mail them to you. Dang.
1: All right, next one.
5: Hi, I have a question for Eddie. He's always saying how broke he is, but I'm on the podcast listening to you guys take your vacations for the 4th of July. And I heard that he flew him and his family all the way to Puerto Rico. If he's struggling so much financially, how did he afford to fly all the way to Puerto Rico? That's insane. I have family all the way in Texas, and I can't even afford to fly over there. Love listening to the show. Thanks. Bye.
2: Great question.
3: Yeah, good question. So we kind of lucked out on the flights. Like, we bought the flights a long time ago before all the fuel prices went up, and we got them on points, so that was covered. The rentals were kind of expensive, you know, because we were there for so long. But I'm not saying I'm super broke. Like, it's not like I don't have any money. I have money.
1: Yeah.
3: I just don't have a lot of money to save. So, like, and I feel like the once-a-year vacation thing is important to my family, so we kind of splurge a little bit there.
1: You're not super broke.
3: Right.
1: You're just broke.
3: I'm a little broke.
6: Okay. I don't think he's broke.
1: He's not.
3: I mean, it feels like we're paycheck to paycheck. You know, but I mean.
6: But you don't know because you're not dialed in.
3: That's what my wife says, yeah.
1: Yeah, she's doing the money.
3: She does the money. But she also did all the booking. So, like, I trust her with all that.
1: You guys can leave us a voicemail anytime. We will address anything. Some of those questions are so good that I don't think I would have thought of them. 877-77-BOBBY. That's our voicemail number. Get your Bobby.

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1: We got an email. My ex just applied where I work, so we'll go through that. Also, Joe Nichols should be stopping by the studio in a little bit. He's got Broken Heartsville. He's got Tequila Makes Her Clothes Come Off. He will be here. So we got a big show on the way. 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

0: Hello, Bobby Bones. Yesterday afternoon, I got an email from one of my company's HR reps that my name had been dropped as a reference by an applicant for a job. I haven't responded to the email because that applicant is an ex-girlfriend of mine from almost a decade ago. We haven't spoken in years, and the breakup wasn't positive. And I know people change, but all I can remember is how crazy she was. I'm sure she could do the job, but I'm not at all thrilled at the thought of working with her daily. Do I respond at all? Do I only give the bare minimum? Do I tell the whole story? I'm torn as to what to do here. Signed, don't want to work with X. It's an interesting situation. I wonder how close they'd really be working.
1: Right. Like, how large is this company and do you have to interact with her and will it impact your work?
0: It's also been so long.
1: 10 years.
2: But she also was crazy.
0: But it's also been 10 years. Like, your brain develops a lot in 10 years.
1: But why is she now coming to work there? Like, is this a...
2: I need to be closer?
1: Yes.
0: Oh, I don't think that.
2: Oh, wow.
0: But also, okay. I can't completely rule it out.
1: I know. I mean, we don't know the whole story, so I feel like HR needs to know the story so they can assess.
0: But that's not a work story.
1: If she's crazy.
0: But he might have done something to make her crazy. This is what I would say. You need to hit up your company HR person back and say, hey, look, I don't know much about how she is as an employee. We dated 10 years ago. It didn't exactly end positive, but I don't have anything bad to say about her as an employee or good. It's kind of incomplete. And that's all I have.
1: All I have is my experience with her as a girlfriend, and it was terrible.
0: Most people, though, that say the other person was crazy, they were pretty involved in that as well. It's almost never only one person is wholly crazy and the other one is perfect.
2: Really?
0: Because crazy attracts crazy a lot of times.
1: Yeah, but there are cases in which someone has gone off a little the other direction and the other person's like, all right, I need to exit this.
0: Agree. I think you just be honest with the HR people, but I don't think you go hard at she's insane. It's 10 years ago. I think you respond and go, I don't have probably the information you're looking for when looking for a hire. You say, we had a relationship 10 years ago. It didn't end positively, but I don't know enough about her as an employee. So I can't recommend, but I also can't say don't hire her. That you've done your part. You've been honest. You're not keeping her from getting the job. And also, you're not ignoring your own HR.
2: Mm-hmm. Yeah.
1: Yeah, don't ignore it.
0: Yeah. So I think that's what you do. But you also don't go hard to be like, oh, she's crazy. That chick's crazy. You don't do that.
2: It's interesting because he has all the power, right? Like, has all the power whether she gets this job or not. So if...
0: Well, he has the power that if she doesn't get the job, he can't make her get the job.
2: Right. But I mean, they're obviously interested. So if he doesn't want her working there, he can easily just be like, no, she's crazy.
0: Sure, but don't do that. It's been 10 years.
1: Yeah. I feel like we need to know the story.
2: Would you want an ex to come work?
1: That's what I'm thinking.
0: No, I tell HR, crazy.
2: Yeah.
0: Crazy.
1: Exactly.
2: Yeah.
0: Hey, do as I say, not as I do. I'll be like,
1: okay, that's
0: crazy. Yeah. All right, there you go. Close.

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1: Let's go.
0: On the Bobby Bones Show.
2: I'm going to help you not get scammed. I was almost scammed this way. This is a new way that scammers are trying to get you. We'll talk about that next.
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10: Yeah.
9: Scammers are using FaceTime to steal people's money. I almost got scammed by this. So what had happened for me once, I Googled this type of beef jerky that I liked. I went to the page. I put all my information in, and then I got a call 8 hours later going, hey, somebody's trying to use your credit card. And I'm like, okay, well, this happens sometimes. And I think, is this a scam? I say, well, what's my name? Boom. What's my address? Got it. Bam. They had it all. That beef jerky I was buying was a fake page.
11: No way.
9: That I clicked and I put all my information in trying to buy beef jerky. So I put my name, my address, my phone number, all of that information. And so they have it all. That's how they knew the answers to my question, see if it was a scam. And they said, we need to see if your bank account's been hacked. So we're going to FaceTime you and look at your phone, do like a screen share. And then they FaceTime me. And I thought about hitting, and just because how do they know all my information?
11: Yeah.
9: But they're now trying to use FaceTime because they can get you to log in and they can watch on your phone through a screen share. And then they can watch you type in your password. They can see all your bank account numbers and everything.
11: Is that what happened with Amy when we tried to FaceTime the scammer?
12: He was trying to Zoom with me, and I don't know what he was going
11: to
12: do.
11: He did ask to screen share, didn't he?
12: Yeah. And we never let him because we were on to him.
9: Yeah, but we had Zoomed with him. Yeah. This will come on your phone.
12: It was like Facebook.
9: You'll be talking to them, and they'll go, hey, we need to FaceTime just to make sure that you're... And then you're going, okay, well, if you... And then it comes up right in the middle of the call. I almost fell for that one. It was that good.
11: Yeah, that's
9: because
11: crazy.
9: They had all the answers to all my questions because I typed everything into a site that I thought was my beef jerky site.
11: So you never got your beef jerky?
9: Well, I went to the real site.
11: The real.
9: And then when I reached out to them to make sure they were really the thing, I called the 800 number on their real site. I said, hey, do you guys know there's people that... They said, yeah. They set up like a duplicate site. And they even paid for them, for Google to like lift it into the search. And people go to it all the time.
11: Wow.
12: That's so... I mean, it's just crazy the way people think of everything to make it so believable.
9: They built a whole beef jerky site.
11: That's crazy.
9: Look at that niche. Beef jerky scammers.
11: I know. Mm-hmm. They're scamming just the beef jerky
9: lovers. The beef jerky lovers. I know. I felt... So if you get that FaceTime and they're going, hey, we need to see you log into your bank account because we want to make sure you're not scammed, do not accept that FaceTime because I almost did.
11: Okay.
9: And I would have been humiliated. It's already humiliating enough to... Say I got scammed because of beef jerky.
11: When my credit card number got hacked or whatever, stolen or whatever, and I was on the phone with a credit card company, they wanted my social security number. And I felt so weird about it that I didn't give it to them.
9: That's okay to feel weird about it.
11: And they said, you're not going to give me your social security number? I said, no. Why would you need my social security number to fix my credit card? You already have all my account information.
9: Did you call them or did they call you?
11: I called them.
9: There's a little more safety in that.
11: I know, but still.
12: Unless, what if they're intercepting calls?
9: Okay, now you guys are inventing ways to get scammed. But to our listeners, there's a lot more security when you're calling someone because you know for sure that's the number of the place to call than you receiving a call and not, you don't really know who's calling you.
11: Right.
9: So, but I agree. I'm not giving anybody my social security
11: number. And then how did I get that number to call? Google. What if Google took me to a fake site?
9: Beef jerky. Don't fall for it. Now we're going to play Shaboozy. Here is a bar song.

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1: 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It is inspiring. Lunchbox has the story coming up next in our segment called Tell Me Something Good. 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
1: with Lunchbox.
2: Tell me something good.
3: Back in the 1950s, Brian Murray decided, I'm going to try water skiing. Got up that first time, was like, I love this. Started doing competitions, and he's been doing it for years. Well, now he's 95 years old, and he went water skiing, and now he's the world record holder for the oldest person to water ski.
4: I saw the video of him water skiing. I thought it was AI Joe Biden water skiing.
5: Oh, really?
6: That's funny.
4: Because that's what he looks like, Joe Biden water skiing. So I thought it was somebody doing a funny video. 95 walking is awesome. He gets up pretty quick.
6: That's cool.
4: There was a time in the 90s when I was water skiing, and then it just wasn't cool anymore. Water skiing turned into, you had to know how to slalom because you didn't go two skis anymore because we live near lakes. Then you had to go one, and then it quickly turned into wakeboarding and wake skating. Mm. And I started doing that as well. But
5: what about knee boarding? I did that as a kid.
3: Oh, that's cool.
5: I mean, you didn't really have to get up.
4: Yeah. So. Not as cool. Fun, but not cool.
5: Well,
4: because you didn't have to get up. There was
5: right,
4: no.
5: I couldn't get up on the skis. So
4: you could. If you're athletic enough, you can get up.
5: No, when I'm telling you, when I was a kid, my grandpa was like, give her the knee board.
4: A kid.
5: Yeah, but everybody else was getting up. And then it's like.
3: How old?
5: I was on the knee board.
4: I think you could get up now. I think it would take you 15 times. Because it's not that you're not athletic enough. Just getting up on a wakeboard or wake skate or skis. It's about understanding what muscles to use.
5: Okay, so I didn't know what to activate.
4: Mm-hmm. And you don't know until you start to do it. And you go, it's like riding a bike. Because until you do it and you fall, and you, oh, I got it now. Because it's hard. I tricked people once. I went, a bunch of people were going wake surfing. And this is like 5 years ago. And so my wife and I were with some friends who had a boat. And they're like, you guys know how to wake surf? I was like, nah, I don't. My wife didn't even know I knew how to wake surf. And so everybody's trying to get up and falling because that's what you do. First time, I was shocked I was up. I'd been doing it. I'd already been doing it for years. Like I'd known how to do it. And they're like, oh, he's a natural. And I was like, wow, this is crazy.
5: Wow.
4: It's like when I juggle. Yeah.
6: That's the worst.
5: You're like, I've never juggled
4: before. I'm like,
5: before.
4: Wait, how does this go? And then all of a sudden I'm doing multiple.
6: And yeah. You're like, whoa.
4: Yeah. Congratulations, 95 years old. Still skiing. That is cool. That is what it's all about.
0: That was Tell Me Something Good.
1: Coming up on the Bobby Bones Show.
4: We got Joe Nichols stopping by the studio. This is so cool. Here is Tequila Makes Her Clothes Fall Off.
7: Yeah, tequila makes her clothes fall off.
4: Here is Broken Heartsville.
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0: This story comes to us from St. Johns County, Florida. Two people were driving around on July 6th, and they were driving down the highway with Roman candles out the window. Boom, boom, shooting them at other cars. And when they got pulled over, the cops said, "What are you doing?" They said, "Man, we had extra fireworks we had to get rid of."
1: Oh, that was their reason.
0: Yeah.
1: I was waiting for more.
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3: In case you didn't know.
1: Coming in the studio now is Joe Nichols. So many massive songs. Tequila makes her clothes fall off.
4: Yeah.

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1: Joe Nichols.
2: Joe, good to see you again.
3: It's good to see you, man.
2: How you been?
3: I've been really good. I've been really working a lot, so.
2: What does that mean? On the road or recording or what?
3: Both. Both. So my family doesn't see me a whole lot these days, so when I'm not working on the road, I'm working in the studio, so I've been a little stressed, a little thin. Usually every July, August is like that, so.
2: Can you go to the grocery store without being bothered?
3: Usually, bothered might be a different way to put it. You know, like, stopped and said hello. You know, that doesn't bother me at all when people say, hey, you're that guy. But I can tell who the country fans are. And they're like, hey, man, you're the guy with the that song, you know, that, what is it, the baby? Old Red. Is it Old Red?
2: Oh, no, the wrong song in you.
4: Oh, no.
3: But I get a lot of that.
4: They're like, where's Gwen?
3: But they normally get, you know, Broken Heartsville and Tequila Makes It Close Fall Off, right? You know, so it. They're really cool about it there. I live in Tyler, and by now I've lived there so long that when people see me, they're just like, hey, it's good to see you, and maybe ask for a picture or whatever, but super cool.
2: What song do people know you most for that come up to you?
3: I think I had a New York City cab driver who didn't speak like he knew anything about country music. This is probably, you know, maybe 10 or 12 years ago, even maybe 15. But he was a cab driver, and he said, I know you. I know you're from somewhere. He's like, are you in movies? I'm like, no, I'm not in movies. And he's like, you know, kind of doing the thing. He goes, you're a musician, and you sing a song that I like. And I'm like, no, it's gonna be bad. Here we go. And he says, it's got to do with tequila. And I'm like, oh, no, okay. All right, we got a chance here. And he says, something about tequila. Tequila makes her get naked, makes her clothes fall off. I'm like, oh, my God, that's awesome. I have crossed into the mainstream. This guy probably doesn't listen to much country music, I would imagine. And here he is, like, nailed it.
2: That's fun.
3: Yeah. Even he knew more than Blake Shelton fans knew about me.
2: Did that song take off like a rocket ship?
3: It did. You know, the first time I thought that song was a legitimate contender for being a big hit, I was dead asleep, 5 o'clock, 6 o'clock in the morning, and a friend of mine called me. There was a New York Top 40, the biggest radio station, I think, in the country, with the biggest audience.
2: Like Z100 or something?
3: Yes. Yeah. And it was a very famous morning show.
2: Elvis Duran?
3: Yeah. And they decided to make fun of this song.
2: Oh,
3: I want to tell you about this song that came out in country music. Oh, my God. It's got this one called Tequila Makes Your Clothes Fall, and they're all laughing. And I'm like, oh, no, this is going to be humiliating. So they're like, let's play this song. This is probably this. What are they doing down there in country music? And they played about a minute and a half of it, and none of them said a word. And the next thing was the main guy said, yeah, it's not that bad. I was expecting a lot worse. I actually like that.
2: That's awesome.
3: And that was the first time I knew that people might like it if they give it a chance. And it was a pretty quick song up the chart. I think 15, 17 weeks, something like that. And it sold a ton of records. And that was back when songs skidded up the chart in 15 weeks, you know? Oh.
5: Mr. Bobby Bones.
0: Yeah.
2: All right, let's play that now. One of the greats. Here is Tequila Makes Your Clothes Fall Off. More with Joe Nichols in just a second.

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1: Joe Nichols.
2: When I think about the lyrics of the songs that you sing, I think the most famous lyric, though, is The Devil Drives a Coupe de Ville. Yeah. When you play that, does everybody sing that part of that song back the loudest?
3: Everybody sings that part, yeah. And everybody asked me afterwards, dude, what is your deal with Coupe de Ville's? Because I had I'll Wait for You and Size Matters also had Coupe de Ville in it. But everybody, when they say, oh, man, it's my song, they either say, Here's to the Past, or they can kiss my, you know what, and they say, I think the devil drives a Coupe de Ville. They always say that.
2: Broken Heartville is a jam.
3: Yeah, thank you, man.
2: Do you still feel that way about your song sometimes?
3: About that one, absolutely. I love playing that song every time. Usually, I'll tell you what, usually when a song is old like that and it's a hit, you go through these periods where you're really sick of playing it because you do a radio tour and you play it way more than any other song you have. And by the time it's over, you've played this song hundreds and hundreds and hundreds of time in a short period of time. And you're kind of sick of it. So for a couple of years after it's been a hit and it's moved on, it's buried in the set list a little bit, you're like, all right, do I have to play this one tonight? I don't have to play this one, do I? I got a couple of songs that are like that. But this song never got old to me. It still feels like it's felt, you know, first time I sang it on stage. Like, just now people know it and they go crazy when they hear it. It's like, you know, they're instantly in their, you know, safe space, you know, out in the crowd. It's takes a lot of people back to their childhood too.
2: Yeah, is also like an earworm because the title is very generic. It's just however, we're just going back and forth. However, that's a jam, dude.
3: Yeah,
2: I don't know if you're tired of that one, but that one's good. That's a good one.
3: Yeah,
2: and you would
3: know, for a lot of songs I've found over the years anyway that some of the songs you cut that are big hits in that moment kind of date you to that moment. Is one of those songs that feels like it belonged in 2014 or whenever that was. And a funny thing is that, like, Broken Heartsville doesn't feel like it was 2003 or whatever. It feels like it's been relevant for 24 years.
2: Do you think that's the production on it?
3: Man, I think so. I think it's a mixture of, it was such a big hit that people, you could re-release it every year and it would feel like it fit in that time, in that period of time.
2: So even the writing, you feel like holds up.
3: The writing, everything holds up. Post Malone actually told me off stage at his thing, this is a true story. Post Malone said, man, I think that's one of the greatest country songs ever written. And I wish I'd written it. But the production is very simple and doesn't sound dated.
1: Bobby Bones.
2: All right, another big one. Let's play it. Here is Broken Heartsville from Joe Nichols.

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2: Let's go. 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
26: I do not. Play everything I can. Most of the time we get a three-hour show if we can. Yeah, I've got a lot of songs to play. There's a lot of stuff on the radio that we put out that were kind of hits. You know, I'm kind of the king of the top 10 to 15. Man, if they did a stat on that, I'd win an award every year. So,
1: and the ACM for Almost.
26: Right. Yeah.
1: That's funny.
26: Out there. Yeah.
1: How old were you when you moved to Nashville?
26: I was 20 and got my first major label deal at 99 on Giant Records, 99, 2000. And I was signed over there when Blake Shelton was signed over there. And that's how we became friends. We were part of Giant Records, as we like to call it, the Artist Protection Program. And we sat there for a couple of years whining together about when was, you know, Giant going to put the saviors of Giant Records out there. And they never did. I came along when Giant was bought by Warner Brothers. I was moved along with the furniture. I was bought along with the furniture, and so was Blake. He went off to have these big hits, and Warner Brothers didn't like that I was a traditional country guy. They wanted me to be more like, you know, Flats, or they had envisioned me being something like One Trick Pony, or kind of more rockin' country, or Trick Pony or Rascal Flats, something like that. And I could not have disagreed more with that. But Jim Ed Norman was the president of that label, and he did something that no other label would ever do. He gave me a check for $50,000 and said, your record contract is still here if you want it, but here's $50,000 to go find you another deal that you're happy with. And if you don't find one you're happy with, you still got your spot here. We'll just, you know, get something. We'll get along somehow with the A&R stuff. So I thought that was a very unusual thing for a Nashville label to do, because usually they're like, well, it's this way or no way. And so I'm always grateful for Jim Ed Norman for doing that. That was in 2001, and I had three offers of big labels that were ready to go.
1: So you left?
26: Yeah, I left. Yeah, I found a great label with Tim Dubois and Tony Brown. They were starting a company together. It was backed by Universal, and the first single released in March of 2002 became a number one in September of 2002.
1: What was the song?
26: It was The Impossible.
1: Really? Man, yeah. That's such a good song.
26: There's some controversy over that going number one. See, back then we had two charts. We had Billboard chart and we had R&R charts, what later became like the Country Air Check. And so you counted both of them. You know, you didn't just count Billboard, but I guess Wikipedia only counts Billboard. So I say six number ones. Wikipedia says five number ones.
1: What did it go on that chart, two?
26: Three. It went to three, and it's all a matter of how they counted the points and how many points we had lost in the last couple of days of the week. So that was kind of weird.
1: Justice, yeah. For Joe.
26: Dude,
27: justice.
26: I agree with you. Let's get him. But I'll tell you the funny story about the next single, Broken Heartsville, would have never been a number one had two things not happened. I was number two when the Dixie Chicks were overseas and did the whole meltdown thing, when that hall went down with
1: Bush
26: and the comments of Bush and all that kind of stuff, that was the week I was at number two. There was a song flying up the chart. It had been on the chart like 3 weeks, and it was already at like number five. And it was for sure going to be a number one in the next couple of weeks. And that was a song called Have You Forgotten? So I was sandwiched in between this record-breaking song that was going to be number one in like 4 weeks. And the Dixie Chicks were so far out in front, there was no way I could catch them organically. They were like 1,000 spins in front of me. And they started coming down, like 200 at a time, Wednesday, Thursday, Friday. We're sweating it on Saturday and Sunday. We're like watching the chart like, oh, my God, it's going to be so close. You got all three records are within like 100 spins of each other. And it was miraculous that Sunday at midnight, we were like 50 points in front of Have You Forgotten and just like 100 points in front of the Natalie Maines Dixie Chicks thing. So we got our number one on Billboard.
1: Because the timing Chicks worked out because of what they said in
26: so
1: Europe.
26: Perfect. That's exactly right.
2: People were so protesting. Because I remember being like, even the country stations in Austin, whenever that was happening, they were like pulling the songs. Just, you couldn't turn on the radio and hear the Dixie Chicks.
26: They were taking them in the parking lot and smashing their CDs and doing that whole thing. And my goodness, I mean, it was that was chaotic. I held my breath for an entire week. Yeah.
1: As you smiled, though. Here we go. Here comes Joe. Here comes Joe. We're going to play the new song. And you guys go check out Joe on the road. Just go to joenichols.com or to his Instagram. And I changed my phone number, which I told you.
26: Yeah.
1: Joe texted my old number. Oh, he did. and I still have that number. And I check it like every couple of days. And I was like, oh, no, I didn't send Joe my new number. I was like, dude, I'm so sorry. Save this new number. Good to see you, man.
26: It's good to see you, man. Hey, the Bobby
1: Bones Show. Let's play the new one from Joe Nichols now. Here is C'est La Vie, new music from Joe Nichols here on the Bobby Bones Show.

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6: Hi, Bobby. Good morning, studio. Bobby, I was just listening to the show on Wednesday's part two episode where you talk about not wanting to sign an NDA. Would you sign an NDA to know the truth about aliens? Love the show. Kristen from Baltimore. Thanks.
5: No. Not unless I can talk about it with other people who have signed the NDA. I don't need to know that if I can't share it with anybody else. So no. I need that information to be public. I call it non-human origin. I don't like to call them aliens.
7: Oh, right.
8: Okay.
5: Because people just think little green men and go, space. They don't. It's dimensional, most likely. But yes.
8: I'm kind of shocked by your answer. I thought you would do it.
5: That would only benefit me. I'm more of a let's benefit humankind kind of guy.
8: Look at you.
7: And you think that it's not space? You think it's solely dimensional?
8: Well, he said many times the ocean.
7: Sure, but you're counting space out.
5: No, I count nothing out.
7: Ah.
5: That's the thing. I know so little that I count nothing out. But I do count out people who claim to know more than they could possibly know. That's who I count out.
7: Okay.
5: But no, I would not sign an NDA to know if aliens were real. How miserable would that be if you knew all of... Have you heard the story about Jimmy Carter back in the day? So Jimmy Carter was in a meeting, and this is a story's long been told by people in government since. And they went in and told him all about what was happening with, we'll call them aliens for the sake of this. And he cried his eyes out. Cried. Because he did not expect that to be the answer because of all the feelings that he had about what was real and what wasn't.
8: Wow. I've not heard that, no.
7: Who told that story?
8: A lot of people in government, they tell it.
5: Mike, did you look that up? Type Jimmy Carter told about aliens. And would you read what it says? I'm sitting it just on a couch right now.
9: It says it is unverified. Uh-huh. But so, the story claimed that the CIA told him that extraterrestrials created major religions to manage humanity.
5: And he cries and cries and cries and cries and cries.
8: Wait, what? Well, phrasing it that way, that would make me cry.
7: Hold on. Say that again, Mike.
9: Says that extraterrestrials created major religions to manage humanity.
8: Got it. So the non-human organisms.
5: Origin, non-human origin.
8: Uh-huh. They created religion.
5: To control.
8: Yeah.
5: Humans. Yes. And
8: no.
5: When he learned that, but, he cried.
8: But this is unverified.
7: It's unverified.
5: Of course
7: but,
5: it is. But it's
8: from
5: it's
8: the
5: not,
8: CIA.
5: It's,
8: so how did we know? Did it
5: written?
8: Did it unclassify itself and they tell us
5: it's
8: this?
5: It's not written.
8: And sounds like a bunch of he said, she said.
7: Yeah. And did one of these organ... Say it again.
5: Non-human origin?
7: Non-human origins did... Like, did they tell us that?
5: No, the CIA did. Who knows what's up?
7: Right. But the non-human origin must have told someone.
8: They interrogated them.
5: Oh, yeah, of course. We have communication with them.
7: We do?
5: If they're real, yeah.
8: Like legit communication or forced communication?
5: You guys act like I know and have signed the NDA. I haven't. I'm not signing the NDA. I know nothing. I've heard a lot of things, but I know nothing.
8: Like they sit in a room and they're like, okay, we'll tell you this. Or they're like waterboarding them.
5: I don't understand your question.
8: How did they get the information out of them?
5: I would imagine we have communication with them of sorts. Sure.
8: Like a healthy,
5: there's also been theories of people being abducted in the exchange, because, you know, how people will be abducted by UFOs, finger quotes. And that's part of an exchange that we have made with them over years, that we allow a certain amount to happen.
7: Oh.
5: Exactly.
7: Okay. They never asked for like a...
5: Unverified.
7: Right. But they never asked for like a celebrity. Like, I feel like an exchange would be like, that would be, that would be bigger. Hanks.
5: Why would you want... If the humans are the same, you want some human that's not going to raise any flag at all.
7: They're like, we want the guy that's won all the Super Bowls.
5: You don't want that person. You want to study someone who the study of them is not going to make news. And you probably want somebody crazy. So when they come back and they're even crazier, you go, no, that's just crazy Jim being crazy Jim. Mm. Know what I mean?
7: I understand what you're saying.
5: Yeah. But I don't think this is true. It's unverified. That's all I'm saying. But I would not sign an NDA to know about aliens. Hey.

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1: 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I'll tell you how he got back home next in our segment called Tell Me Something Good.
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0: know.
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3: Tell me something good.
4: Last weekend, a dog was rescued and reunited with its owner after it fell 65 foot off a cliff and spent 4 days stranded once it fell on a ledge in Kentucky. The dog's owner called a rescue team. Rescuers, once they found the dog, used a high-angle rope system to reach the dog, secure it, bring it safely back to the top of the cliff. The volunteer rescue team praised the dedication of all its members who volunteered to go. And I mean, they roped up and went down and saved the dog. What I like about this, there are a lot of resources that go into this capture of the dog. And they spend them. And they raise money and then they go save animals. Because that ain't cheap. I'm watching them. That ain't cheap. And they saved the dog. And that dog lived after falling 65 feet.
5: Yeah, that's what I was
4: Do you see the cat that lived? The person threw it out of the car.
5: Oh my gosh, no.
6: A person threw it out?
5: Threw it out.
4: Punch him in the face. Like, find him, punch, throw him out of a car. They threw a cat out of a car. And the cat, because, you know, cats flip and land on their feet.
5: Mm-hmm. Yeah.
4: They were going, you know, normal speed, just trying to get rid of a cat. And the cat landed on its feet and ended up living. So this is people suck, but also the animal lived. Just reminded me. Who throws an animal from their car? But the cat lived. Is that a tell me something good?
5: Well, yeah, because I'm sure someone's going to take care of the cat now in a better home.
4: Kitten rescued after being thrown from a moving vehicle in Maryland.
6: And I'm thinking the only way you throw a kitten out of a car is if it wasn't yours and you didn't know it was in there.
4: No, it's if you just want to get rid of it.
5: No, it's, they were like, what?
4: People do crazy stuff like that all the time, like try to get rid of animals.
6: Crazy.
4: Yeah, it's awful
5: evil.
4: People.
5: Evil.
4: It lived, and hopefully now someone will adopt it. That's it. Now that kind of makes me feel sad, but it lived, right?
5: Yes.
6: It lived, and the rescue was cool.
4: All right, there you go. That's what it's all about.
1: That was Tell Me Something Good.

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4: Oh, iguana.
5: Mare iguana.
6: That was the morning corny.
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2: Hey, loved the podcast with John Stamos. Thought that was fantastic. Just wanted to point out, he still hasn't followed you on Instagram, number one. Number two, his wife's name is Caitlin, and his son is named Billy. Is this the Twilight Zone or what? Love the show.
3: I didn't know that.
4: That's crazy.
3: I don't think he knew that.
5: Are y'all each other?
3: Are we the same? Have mercy.
4: And you always say that.
3: John Stamos's wife is Caitlin McHugh Stamos, and their son is Billy Stamos.
4: That is nuts.
5: He's gonna think you're obsessed with him.
4: Oh yeah, he is.
5: That's probably why he's not
3: following
5: you.
3: Man, that's the super long game, man.
5: Yeah.
3: I wait to get married until I'm 40 because I want to marry who John Stamos married.
4: A Caitlin.
3: And, and the person I marry, her dad has to be named Billy.
5: Well, I mean, that's your cover story, yeah.
4: Yeah, that's true, dude. We all believe it.
3: No, I would be so psycho that I waited for that perfect mix.
5: Oh, I thought it worked out for you that way, but sure.
3: If I'm super psycho,
5: right.
3: It didn't work out. I waited. Yeah, that is crazy. No, he hasn't followed me on Instagram. I haven't followed him either. I guess I don't run to Instagram to follow people. I also need to get better at liking people's stuff. Amy's the MVP at liking people's stuff and like writing in the comments because that helps engagement for sure. Sometimes I think I'm going to do better. I'm going to like people's. I'm a scroller. I'm just a taker. I'm an eater. I need to be more of a giver on Instagram, but I don't follow him either. But I also don't want to make the first move there.
4: Mm.
3: I follow him. He doesn't follow me back.
5: Think about it this way. He made the first move with you when it came to phone numbers. So it's okay for you to make the first move on Instagram.
3: We have texted 4 times.
5: Right. It's your turn.
3: But why then follow on Instagram if you're already texting? We've already elevated.
5: It's a step backwards. I mean,
4: texting is more intimate.
5: But we're all friends here. We text and we follow each other on Instagram.
3: Yeah, I don't know. I'm thinking of this like I'm dating somebody new. I'm just putting too much thought into this. Thank you. You guys can find that podcast. It's up on the Bobbycast. You can watch it on Netflix or just on podcast. Go search for Bobbycast. The interview with John Stamos, it was really good. It ended up being controversial, but he was super cool. So thank you.
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3: People scamming people always irritates us, but people scamming people about Taylor Swift, we're going to talk about that next because this was a massive scam.
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3: You know what my jam is right now? Ain't Always a Cowboy. 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
3: Is that what it is?
7: Always Campbell. No, I don't hear that.
3: Get around. What's that line?
7: I don't know.
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5: Oh.
3: Man, she must have had it dialed in on how... That's so many. Over 100. She had built a reputation as a trusted ticket seller. So then she must have been selling other tickets properly, but she made a ton of money. Fans sent her money through e-transfers after being promised their tickets would arrive. And then they never got the tickets. And so then people just started complaining. And so she's probably going to go to jail, I guess. I hate a scammer.
5: Yeah, and that's big time.
3: And if you scam and it involves Taylor, she might hire a hitman. Like Taylor kind of takes care of business, you know? So keep one eye open, lady. But that's, and you also don't think you're going to get caught. You do 107 of these and you don't think you're going to get caught, that these people aren't going to go, I never got my tickets. Like, if you do this, you got to do it from a fake identity that they can't try. I don't want to give any ideas.
2: Just leave it there.
3: But the fact that it was the same woman doing this and she sold, you guys ever bought something and it was completely fake?
5: I almost bought a cat.
4: That's true. Right.
3: You got scammed until the scammer realized she was scamming us.
5: Yeah, she was in Louisiana, I think.
3: Yep.
5: And I was about to mail a check, and then we bust her.
2: Wait, did we help bust
5: her? I think
3: so. For sure.
5: Yeah. No. Y'all definitely helped. So then I got a real one from California. She's real. She's legit. I got her. She's a little messed up, but she's fine.
3: I've had friends that have bought iPads. This has been a few years from gas stations. I got an iPad. And it was either an old busted one or like a block.
5: A cutting board.
3: Yeah. You got to open that stuff.
5: Yeah.
3: You?
4: I got a Wrigley Field. We were trying to sit in the bleachers. There were six of us. Found a guy outside selling tickets. Bleacher seats. He charges $75 a piece. And we're like, yeah, we're going in. We walk up to the gate. Those aren't valid tickets, guys.
3: Did you find him?
4: Oh, no, gone.
3: So
4: gone.
3: He makes one sale. Then he runs away.
5: Yes,
4: or he probably moves to another corner and there's, I mean.
3: But another corner, I'd be running to every corner trying to find that dude. I think I'm hightailing out of there completely.
5: That's probably good. If he's such a show up and do that to, he falls for six people, six times 75, he probably went home for the night. And he's like, I'll be back the next day.
3: You're trying to do your one. You guys didn't go back the next day to try to find him?
4: No. I mean, pay cash, you know what I mean? We were so excited. Yeah, we're going to sit in the bleachers. It's going to be so cool.
3: If you would have seen him, would you beat him up?
4: No.
2: What would you have done?
4: I mean, I was like 19 years old, and
5: that's especially
3: when you beat somebody up.
2: That's when you fight, dude.
4: No. Chicago's a little different, guys.
2: Okay.
4: I mean, if you want to see the character that I was dealing with, it was not someone that looked like, I could beat up.
3: So should you have bought tickets from a character you were dealing with?
4: Well,
3: you were 19, though.
4: I was 19.
3: You're 19.
4: Yeah.
3: Eddie ever bought anything and it wasn't real?
2: No, I've been pretty lucky. But I mean, every time I buy like those, sports tickets where it's exchange and somebody's going to email you and the email never comes.
4: Oh,
2: it's stressful. But every time it's come, whether it's late or not, it comes.
3: We bought this whale. It's a whale. It's like this big. I'm doing my hands like a circle, fingertips touching. And it's electronic and it turns different colors and it spits water out and you put it in the bathtub when the baby's taking a bath. And it was like $8 and it should have been garbage. It's the coolest thing we've ever bought. It's the opposite of that.
2: And it floats and it like spits water.
3: It drives by.
2: That's awesome.
3: You charge it. I thought this is going to be garbage. So this is the opposite of what we're talking about, where you buy something cool and it's nothing. I bought this. My wife did, thinking it was nothing. And it came. I want it in my bath.
5: Oh.
3: It lights up all different colors and it spits water out of its head.
2: That's cool.
3: You just got to charge it.
5: Mm-hmm.
3: It's the coolest thing I've ever seen. Like baby toys rock. Like the good ones.
2: Yeah, the good
3: ones.
2: So,
3: yeah.
5: What a good find.
3: Yeah. I would link it, but I didn't buy it. I get it from my wife.
5: Link it next time you're in the tub.
3: Yeah. Bobby Bones. And now let's play Choosing Texas from Ella Langley here on the Bobby Bones Show. Just when I-

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1: Favorite one is he was out at his house. I guess they were out there shooting skeet or something like that, and the skeet thrower got hung up, and so he's down there messing with the skeet thrower, and that thing lets loose and comes around and hits him right in the forehead. And luckily he had a hat on, it probably would have knocked him out. But it's just that kind of stuff happens to him all the time. It's crazy. Yeah.

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1: Eddie was telling us his son needed braces, but then he said, do I even spend money on that? And we told him that should be a priority. What did you do?
2: He got the braces.
1: Why do you say it like...
2: Because, man, it's going to cost me an arm and a leg. Like, it's going to cost me a lot of money. And apparently, because at first I thought, like, oh, this is like just the orthodontist knows the, or the dentist knows the orthodontist. He's making money off of it. It's a scam, right? Turns out it's not a scam. His teeth are pretty messed up. Like, the braces, he has not just your traditional braces, wires connecting to a tooth that's up here. Like, that's, it was crazier than I thought.
1: So you're happy you did it then?
2: I mean.
1: No, not I mean. How are we going to get you on yes?
2: When he, like, gets a hot wife, then I'm like, hey, it was worth it, you know? Like, maybe he wouldn't have gotten a good-looking wife if his teeth were all jacked
8: you
2: up.
8: You sound creepy.
2: No, I'm serious.
16: Yeah, like, so it just got weird.
1: So like, to you, it's only worth it if he gets a hot wife. And I'm assuming you mean to him.
2: Correct. Because what I'm thinking is, like,
1: it did sound like Eddie's like, he gets a hot wife. Yeah.
16: Oh, no, and then when she walks
1: you just,
16: in,
1: you just
16: like,
1: should know
16: hey.
1: How it sounded. I was just covering you there.
2: Yeah, that makes sense. I get it. But
16: what about his just overall confidence in life?
2: Well, which would probably get him a good
1: a hot
2: looking wife.
1: Yeah,
2: know what I mean? Yeah. So I don't know. I just felt like, what does bad teeth do? Like, a lot of British people, they have bad teeth.
1: We don't live
2: successful.
1: In England.
8: Yeah, they don't do braces over there, I don't think.
1: Well, that's old. They a bit more now.
2: They do.
1: A bit more, yeah.
2: Michael Strahan has got a big gap. Doing pretty good.
1: But that gap really works for him because he's very famous. Also was really great playing in the NFL. It didn't keep him from...
2: Yeah.
1: You should just be happy that you have the means to get your son braces.
2: I mean, I barely have the means, but we're
1: doing it.
2: We're doing it. And you know what? I think it's worth it. I mean, his teeth, I looked at them the other day. They're pretty bad.
1: Did it hurt when they put them on?
2: So he's, oof, man, like what hurts is he's got this thing where like you have to tighten under like the roof of the mouth. There's like a key that you put in there and you have to tighten it. Mike, do you know what this is?
23: Yeah, it sucks.
2: Dude, and so we do it every day and he like almost.
1: You have to do it. It's not they have to do it at the dentist or orthodontist.
2: Every night I have to tighten it. I have to go in there with a little key and do one turn, full turn, and it makes all the teeth move.
1: And how long does he have to wear those?
2: 2 years? The braces, I think, are going to last about 2 years.
1: I'm happy you did it. He's going to be so happy he did it.
2: Yeah.
1: He might even think it's cool right now.
2: Like, it's kind of cool because, like, yeah, look at me. I have braces. But then, see, what's bothering me, too, is, like, when he's playing basketball because he's in a summer league, he keeps messing with his teeth the whole time. Like,
1: it's new.
2: It's like, dude, focus on the game. Quit messing with your teeth.
1: If you get, like, a cut on your lip, what do you do the whole time?
2: Yeah, you're, like, touching it with your tongue.
1: Yeah, because it's new.
2: Yeah.
1: Eventually, it'll be normal. I'm happy you got on braces.
2: Yeah, I am too. I just like, man, it's going to cost a lot of money.
1: It's awkward that it's because you want a hot wife for him.
2: I just want a good life for him. And I think that.
1: Oh, maybe you just misspoke then. You meant good life.
2: Well, you know, like a good looking wife.
16: And you said hot wife.
1: Yeah. They're very close to each other.
16: I can see how you confuse those.
1: And do your other kids need them?
2: Not yet.
1: Multiple?
2: Not yet. I think the little
1: hand me downs, when they come off your one, give them to the next one.
2: Can you do that?
1: Can you do that? You can't, right?
23: No.
2: That'd be awesome.
1: Okay, all right. Hey, the Bobby Bones Show.

0: tell me something good.
1: Yeah. 95 years old, just landed himself in the record books for something pretty crazy. It is inspiring. Lunchbox has the story coming up next in our segment called Tell Me Something Good.
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3: 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Till it all went black, she stopped texting back, and I finally got the picture. So here's to the almost, so

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2: Tell me something good.
3: Back in the 1950s, Brian Murray decided, I'm going to try water skiing. Got up that first time, was like, I love this. Started doing competitions, and he's been doing it for years. Well, now he's 95 years old, and he went water skiing, and now he's the world record holder for the oldest person to water ski.
4: I saw the video of him water skiing. I thought it was AI Joe Biden water skiing.
5: Oh, really?
6: That's funny.
4: Because that's what he looks like, Joe Biden water skiing. So I thought it was somebody doing a funny video. 95 walking is awesome. He gets up pretty quick.
6: That's cool.
4: There was a time in the 90s when I was water skiing, and then it just wasn't cool anymore. Water skiing turned into, you had to know how to slalom because you didn't go two skis anymore because we live near lakes. Then you had to go one, and then it quickly turned into wakeboarding and wake skating. Mm. And I started doing that as well. But
5: what about knee boarding? I did that as a kid.
3: Oh, that's cool.
5: I mean, you didn't really have to get up.
4: Yeah. So. Not as cool. Fun, but not cool.
5: Why?
4: Because you didn't have to get up. There was
5: I couldn't get up on the skis. So
4: you could. If you're athletic enough, you can get up.
5: No, when I'm telling you, when I was a kid, my grandpa was like, knee board.
4: A kid.
5: Yeah, but everybody else was getting up. And then it's like.
3: How old?
5: I was on the knee board.
4: I think you could get up now. I think it would take you 15 times. Because it's not that you're not athletic enough. Just getting up on a wakeboard or wake skate or skis. It's about understanding what muscles to use.
5: Okay, so I didn't know what to activate.
4: Mm-hmm. And you don't know until you start to do it. And you go, it's like riding a bike. Because until you do it and you fall, and you I got it now. Because it's hard. I tricked people once. I went, a bunch of people were going wake surfing. And this is like 5 years ago. And so my wife and I were with some friends who had a boat. And they're like, you guys know how to wake surf? I was like, nah, I don't. My wife didn't even know I knew how to wake surf. And so everybody's trying to get up and falling because that's what you do. First time, I was shocked I was up. I'd been doing it. I'd already been doing it for years. I'd known how to do it. And they're like, oh, he's a natural. And I was like, wow, this is crazy.
5: Wow.
4: It's like when I juggle. Yeah.
6: That's the worst.
5: You're like, I've never juggled
4: I'm like,
5: before.
4: Wait, how does this go? And then all of a sudden I'm doing multiple.
6: And you're like, whoa.
4: Yeah. Congratulations, 95 years old. Still skiing. That is cool. That is what it's all about.
0: That was Tell Me Something Good.
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4: We got Joe Nichols stopping by the studio. This is so cool. Here is Tequila Makes Her Clothes Fall Off.
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1: Joe Nichols.
2: Joe, good to see you again.
3: It's good to see you, man.
2: How you been?
3: I've been really good. I've been really working a lot, so.
2: What does that mean? On the road or recording or what?
3: Both. Both. So my family doesn't see me a whole, you know, I'm the kind of the king of the top 10 to 15. Yeah, that's a, man, if they did a stat on that, I'd win an award every year. So,
2: and the ACM for almost.
3: Exactly. Yeah.
2: That's funny.
3: Out there. Yeah.
2: How old were you when you moved to Nashville?
3: I was 20 and got my first major label deal at 99 on Giant Records.

0: And we sat there for a couple of years whining together about when was, you know, Giant going to put the saviors of Giant Records out there. And they never did. I came along when Giant was bought by Warner Brothers. I was moved along with the furniture. I was bought along with the furniture, and so was Blake. He went off to have these big hits, and Warner Brothers didn't like that I was a traditional country guy. They wanted me to be more like, you know, Flats, or they had envisioned me being something like One Trick Pony, or kind of more rockin' country, or Trick Pony, or Rascal Flats, something like that. And I could not have disagreed more with that. But Jim Ed Norman was the president of that label, and he did something that no other label would ever do. He gave me a check for $50,000 and said, your record contract is still here if you want it, but here's $50,000 to go find you another deal that you're happy with. And if you don't find one you're happy with, you still got your spot here. We'll just, you know, get something. We'll get along somehow with the A&R stuff. So I thought that was a very unusual thing for a Nashville label to do, because usually they're like, well, it's this way or no way. And so I'm always grateful for Jim Ed Norman for doing that. That was in 2001, and I had three offers of big labels that were ready to go.
1: So you left? Month or
0: two. Yeah, I left. Yeah, I found a great label with Tim Dubois, Tony Brown. They were starting a company together. It was backed by Universal, and the first single we released in March of 2002 became a number one in September of 2002.
2: What was the song?
0: It was The Impossible.
2: Really? Man, yeah. That's such a good song.
0: There's some controversy over that going number one. See, back then we had two charts. We had Billboard chart and we had R&R charts, what later became like the Country Air Check. And so you counted both of them. You know, you didn't just count Billboard, but I guess Wikipedia only counts Billboard. So I say six number ones. Wikipedia says five number ones.
2: What, did it go on that chart too?
0: Three. It went to three, and it's all a matter of how they counted the points and how many points we had lost in the last couple of days of the week. So that was kind of weird.
2: Justice, yeah. For Joe.
0: Dude,
1: justice.
0: I agree with you. Let's get him. but I'll tell you the funny story about the next single, Broken Heartsville, would have never been a number one had two things not happened. I was number two when the Dixie Chicks were overseas and did the whole Meltdown thing, when that hall went down with
2: Bush and
0: comments of Bush and all that kind of stuff. That was the week I was at number two. There was a song flying up the chart. It had been on the chart like 3 weeks, and it was already at like number five. And it was for sure going to be a number one in the next couple of weeks. And that was a song called Have You Forgotten? So I was sandwiched in between this record-breaking song that was going to be number one in like 4 weeks. And the Dixie Chicks were so far out in front, there was no way I could catch them organically. They were like 1,000 spins in front of me. And they started coming down, like 200 at a time, Wednesday, Thursday, Friday. We're sweating it on Saturday and Sunday. We're like watching the chart like, oh, my God, it's going to be so close. We got all three records are within like 100 spins of each other. And it was miraculous that Sunday at midnight, we were like 50 points in front of Have You Forgotten, and just like 100 points in front of the Natalie Maines Dixie Chicks thing. So we got our number one on Billboard.
2: Because the timing worked out.
0: The timing
2: what they
0: was
2: said in
0: so
2: Europe.
0: Perfect. That's wow. Exactly
3: people were
0: right.
3: So protesting. Because I remember being like, even the country stations in Austin, whenever that was happening, yeah, they were like pulling the songs. Just, you couldn't turn on the radio and hear the Dixie Chicks.
0: Yeah. Yeah, they were taking them in the parking lot and smashing their CDs and doing that whole thing. And my goodness, I mean, that was chaotic. I held my breath for an entire week. Yeah.
2: As you smiled, though. Like, yeah, here we go. Here comes Joe. Yeah. Here comes Joe. Yeah, we're going to play the new song. And you guys go check out Joe on the road. Just go to joenichols.com or to his Instagram. And I changed my phone number, which I told you.
0: Yeah.
2: He texted my old number. and I still have that number. And I check it like every couple of days. And I was like, oh, no, I didn't send Joe my new number. I was like, dude, I'm so sorry. Save this new number. So, good to see you, man.
0: It's good to see you, man. Hey, the Bobby
2: Bones Show. Let's play the new one from Joe Nichols now. Here is C'est La Vie, new music from Joe Nichols here on the Bobby Bones Show.

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19: Last night, my boyfriend and I had a dinner date and watched Susan Raimundo on the Papa Shot Palooza. It was hilarious, nerdy, all the things. But great job. Top eight. Pretty epic and sick. He is so quick. It was impressive. But yeah, fun and funny to watch. Great fit. Loved it. Definitely worth all the conversation.
20: Big night in my house Saturday night as Raimundo was on my TV on ESPN Plus in Las Vegas playing Papa Shot. He did finish in the top eight. So first of all, congratulations, Raimundo. Dude, I was nervous for you.
21: I mean, dude, thank you for that trip. That was so fun.
20: That was crazy to watch.
22: It was.
21: I can't believe it was actually on TV and they respected it and they acted like we were athletes. It was the production of it and being in that, it was a club, but it was a studio and arena, was so cool.
20: For those that didn't get to see, they had eight of those Papa Shot machines inside of a room and they had 64 of the players that qualified nationally to play in a Papa Shot tournament for $5,000. I guess 11,000 total, but first place got $5,000. And so Raimundo had qualified, so he went back to Vegas, and they'd play eight, then eight, then eight. He had to finish in the top half to keep moving forward, and Ray just kept winning. The one time he lost, he had three balls stuck in the goal at the same time.
21: Yes.
20: That was weird.
21: Sometimes that happens if you make so many at the same time, I guess, but they redid that one.
20: So was it super competitive between the guys?
21: No, a lot of them were friends. I mean, Tony, it's a community. Some guys were sitting next to other guys' wives. I was like, oh, is this your chick? And he's like, no, that's my buddies. I'm like, what? But they're all friends, apparently.
20: You had headphones when you played. People kept asking me what you were listening to.
21: Nothing. Absolutely nothing. That's my answer. I couldn't stand the music. That DJ was pumping it. It was Chaos Nightclub. I think he thought it was a dance thing. He didn't know it was Papa Shot. He thought club people were there. It was so loud. It was affecting how you were thinking.
20: I speculated it was nothing.
21: Absolutely nothing.
22: Really?
20: Yeah. People, and even Caitlin, while I was recording you, she said, what's Ray listening to? I said, I bet nothing.
22: Ray, have you watched the broadcast? Because even the commentators on the broadcast were like, I wonder what he's listening to under those headphones.
21: If they would have done the research, it would have been funny if they'd have been like, I bet the Bobby Bones Show. You know, he's on that.
20: They had a puppet doing commentary.
21: Yeah, which was weird. I didn't know what angle we were going for. Maybe the kids to tune in and there's like some puppet. What?
20: Well, the problem was they kept showing the guy that was mouthing the puppet. Yep. You got to cut him out of the shot.
21: I was told that. You can't ruin the magic.
20: Yeah. Were you nervous competing?
21: I wasn't. I played all day. I went to the NBA arena and bought an NBA ticket. So they have machines there for the NBA Summer League. So I played for 3 hours. I was just ready to go do it, honestly.
20: So you got there. You won. You didn't win one, but then you won. You got into the top, 16 or so, right?
21: Yeah, you had to be whatever. They did the first rounds, which was kind of like the World Cup where it was knockout stage, and then it was down to 16 people. And so I went head-to-head against, what was the dude's name? It wasn't Bazer. It was Balzer. I went against Balzer. He beat me first, and then I came from behind and beat him the next two games, and he was donezo. So then we went on to the Elite Eight, yeah.
20: Then you ran into the number one overall seed.
21: Which sucked. You don't like to look ahead in the bracket, but I did. I knew Balzer. I was like, this guy's terrible. And then I saw Isham. And, I mean, he was a dominant force, number one seed. I'm like, I got to play Isham first. How is the number eight seed out of 16? Did I go to then have to play the one seed?
20: Well, that's how a bracket works. 8 and 9 play.
21: I got to look at it because I am curious how that worked out like that.
20: Well, even if you watch the NCAA tournament.
21: An eight will play one that quickly?
20: The second round, yeah.
21: Dang.
20: Yeah, I know.
21: I got to watch more March Madness, yeah.
20: You did great, though. You said you wouldn't be happy with yourself if you didn't finish number one. Did you feel happy with yourself?
21: I'm happy. It was freezing cold in there. If you watch the feed, I was always, my hands were in my shirt. Who knew they keep Chaos 20, like 60 degrees, 20 below normal. I should have brought my hand warmers. Of all the things I brought, I needed hand warmers, I needed lotion for my hands, I needed my lip balm, I needed Gatorade. They wouldn't let us bring any drinks in. I'm like, oh, cool, so I'm going to play basketball for 2 hours on vodka Red Bulls? Like, what?
20: Well, it's a bar. You can get water at the bar.
21: Yeah, but I don't want water. I want Gatorade. I want it. What these kids are drinking, Prime, electrolytes. Yeah, yeah.
20: So will you compete for Nationals in Orlando? That's coming up, too.
21: I think they need to do a celebrity entry for me, throw me in there.
20: Because you don't want to have to qualify again?
21: I think their qualifiers are done. I believe that tournament's all set.
20: Mm.
23: Oh.
21: But what was weird is this thing was before it, a month. Everybody that's in the Orlando one was at this one.
20: Well, congratulations. We were proud. Yeah! Top eight of 64, and those 64 had to be qualifiers. There were some people that choked big time.
21: Oh, yeah. Caputo, he was so depressed. He was a favorite. Nicky Buckets, he got out.
0: Nicky Buckets. Oh, man.
21: And then my boy Lando, he made it. He was out earlier, but... But yeah, the Isham guy, he's a favorite, that Murph dude that won it all. He gets on the mic, he goes, I'm a 45-year-old guy. I don't know if you saw it on the broadcast. He goes, I don't got a lot going for me. This keeps me competitive. Thank you guys so much.
20: Was he the guy in the collared shirt?
21: Yeah, collared shirt. He was like five Bud Lights deep and comes out and wins the thing.
0: Oh, yeah, Isham,
21: what I
0: got to
21: do next year. What?
20: That guy in the collared shirt was legit. Like, he didn't miss.
21: Yeah, and I guess last year in Orlando, he choked. So he... whatever, when it came down to it, he didn't do well, and so this year they said he's always this good.
20: What did you do after the event?
21: Murph, he goes, hey Susan, I got an open bar tab, anything you want, it's on me. I'm like, I like this rich Papa Shot community. These guys got these machines in their basements and they're all rich. I love these guys.
20: Did you go anywhere else or just go to bed after?
21: Well, I went and did a shot with Murph and all, and I go, I'm good, man. The shot's good. And so then I walked around with it. They're called the Skyline Swishers. All these dudes from Denver that own bars. They go, hey, come to our bars. We'll pay for everything. They're like, we came out here to Vegas in a limo. I'm like, what is happening? You guys' wives just let you play arcade basketball on the side? That's amazing. But I hung out with them at the Palms, and then I ditched them. I was like, guys, I got to roll. I got a wife to get home to.
20: But you didn't. Not that night.
21: I did. I split. I had an early
20: flight. You flew
21: home
20: the next day, though.
21: 4 a.m. wake-up call.
22: Huh.
21: Okay. So I ditched those guys. Seattle Swishers at some pizza spot.
20: Well, you did great. We were all rooting for you.
21: The glove, he also choked. Yes.
20: That was, yeah, I don't remember anybody's name.
22: No, there were a lot of guys.
0: And they didn't know Ray's name.
20: Well, they didn't know a lot of people's name. The guy was struggling at first because their screen names were all weird.
22: I think he even called Ray like Season Raymundo.
20: No, Season.
2: Season. Oh,
22: season?
20: Which makes sense because that's yes.
22: Yeah. But even the Raymond, it was like Raymando.
0: Yeah, that was.
21: I knew it was going to be a butcher job when his Nicky Buckets, he's a legend in the game, and he goes, Nicky Butts. So I'm like, oh my gosh, dude, that's like calling Michael Jordan Michael Jerk or something like that. Like, bro, you got to nail their names.
20: That was fun, though, man. Congratulations.
21: Thank you. Had family watching, niece, nephew, everybody's texting me. I was getting messages too while I was there, and they're like, no cell phones. I mean, no headphones. What?
20: What do you mean no cell phones? You couldn't have them in the event?
21: Apparently, but I still carried it. And then they go, you cannot touch the balls until we start. That's a great format. You want us all to play ice cold. Cool.
20: I did see some of the guys when they got up there. There was one specifically that was the first one to kind of break protocol and just start shooting as soon as he walked up there.
22: Yeah.
20: And then everybody else started doing it too.
21: Yep. Everybody's like, okay, we're not waiting for the announcer. Let's get some shots in because we haven't even touched these balls. The rims are different. The hoops are different. The balls are different. How they roll. It's a nightclub. We don't have any lights on the balls. So everything's different with any situation with those environments. So I feel for basketball players when they go to a different arena. Mm-hmm. It's all
20: the
21: different.
20: Same.
22: Yeah, same deal.
20: NBA players going to different cities, the same as that?
21: It's different because I was putting up 170s at the UNLV place. I go there, chaos, different lighting. You got girls, the dancers, wearing no clothes. You got no lighting.
20: You got a puppet doing commentary.
21: You got a guy that's a puppeteer and some little doing it with his hand up his back. It was odd.
20: Well, I never thought on a Saturday night at 10 p.m. I'd be watching a Papa Shot mini basketball tournament rooting for somebody on ESPN.
21: Yeah, and my wife, I don't even know if she understands basketball as it is. She goes, I tried to support you. Sometimes I didn't know if you won, if you lost. She's like, I got so nervous. Yeah, she wanted that paycheck. She wanted the $5,000.
20: Well, Eddie and I were texting, did he win? Because they would cut off before they would show the scores. Sometimes we wouldn't even see the green or the red to see if you moved on.
21: Yeah, right. And the answer to that is it was tough for the in-house DJ. He was also telling us what we were doing, but he also needed to relay the scores to the people at home watching. And on me, I didn't know ever where the ESPN camera was. I was like, I should have played to the camera more because it was such a common camera. I think the ESPN camera was an iPhone.
20: No, we saw the camera. It was a guy that had roaming cam.
21: It was the very end when I finally looked at, when I beat the kid in the Sweet 16. I beat Ballers, or what was his name? Ballsies. I looked at the camera, and I was like, there's the camera. I finally saw the ESPN camera 2 hours later.
20: You did kind of pull a baller move after you won that Sweet 16 game against that guy.
21: Yeah.
20: Ray puts his hands up, goes, throws him up. That's a pretty good move. I took a picture of that.
21: Well, and then I also should have had a dance when they first introed me. Instead, I just like...
20: Nah, you were good. You were good. You didn't need to dance.
21: Yeah. What if I threw my shirt off? That would have been pretty baller.
22: That would
21: have
22: been cool.
21: Yeah.
20: I hope you don't give up on your dream.
21: Well, the dream started in January. I look back. I bought the machine January 12th, and I put up 30 points. Insane. I was in a tournament. I could have put up zero.
20: if you guys want to see the video, just go to our YouTube page at Bobby Bone Show, and you can watch Raymundo compete in Las Vegas in the Papa Shot tournament. It was on ESPN. I tried to document the whole thing on my stories because I knew not everybody had ESPN Plus.
21: Yeah, yours was hilarious and awesome. Lunch also, his was great because he was confused. He goes, "What was the score? What did Ray score?"
0: They wouldn't show you, and it was just like, what? I have no idea. They would never show the score. They would show side angles, so you didn't know what points were what. It was very frustrating.
20: Yeah, it's like they don't air a lot of those. There's not a lot of proper shot tournaments, yeah. Well, we're proud of you.
21: Thank you.
20: That was awesome. Go watch it on our YouTube, at Bobby Bone Show. Let's play Tyler Hubbard now, Dancing in the Country. Bobby Bone Show.

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26: Bobby Bones, yeah.
1: These two guys say they were switched at birth 38 years ago. They're suing a hospital in North Dakota over this. And so they're saying that a DNA test says we haven't been living with our real families. Here.
27: January 26, 1988, only Kyle and I were born in that hospital that day. It's the only time we've ever been together.
28: My aunt Martha and I were on Ancestry.com. I had done further DNA testing on my raising mom, Evelyn Newton, that came out conclusively that, you know, she was biologically my brother's mom, but she didn't match with me on the platform. We kind of concluded and said, basically, look, Kyle, you were switched at birth.
1: This is why you don't take those tests. Too much drama.
29: It's tough.
1: Although I've taken the test. I keep having new cousins like every week show up. I get an email, you got another cousin. And they're like eighth cousins or something. But how about these guys? I think if I have lived a really healthy life and love my parents, I don't think I want to know. But I think I should know.
30: Yeah.
1: So these two guys now are just, what do we do?
30: Sue the hospital.
1: They're suing the hospital.
29: Yeah,
1: that's
29: go.
1: From KKTV 11 News. They were the only two babies, and you switched those two? They were the only two born that day, and they're the two that got switched? There were so many rules when we had our baby. And it's different, right? Because this was like 1988. But this is not the 40s.
30: Yeah, but I think the rules these days, like why it seems so, like there's so many checks and balances, is because this happened even in the 80s.
1: Yep. 1988.
29: Yeah.
1: And it's a hospital in North Dakota. They're the only two babies born. That's why it's again, if it were 1918, maybe 1988. Yeah, these two guys, I don't want to know. But what, how about that? You open up the envelope and it's, or you open up the email and it says it's not your parent. You probably think they just messed up the DNA test.
30: I wonder if the kids experienced any when they were younger, because they say with adopted children, they know they're separated from their birth mom and there's stuff that will pop up in their later years. Sometimes when they're 8 years old, there's an attachment disorder happening. And so I wonder if they experienced that because they weren't with their biological parents.
1: One of them said that he felt like he never really fit in with family. Mm. So I think every kid probably feels that way for a little bit.
30: Right. Some symptoms are so, like, you think it's a defiance disorder and they're just misbehaved kids, but really it's an attachment thing.
1: Like, I feel like I didn't fit in with my family. But I can tell you 100%.
30: You are definitely. Yeah, yeah, yeah.
1: Like, I was their kids.
30: Yeah.
1: Like, no doubt about
30: yeah,
1: it.
30: That's obvious.
1: That sucks for them. I think the positive is by finding out, you at least can know your family history that helps your medical history.
30: Mm-hmm.
1: Like, for me, that's been something that I don't know. I don't know a lot of my medical history because I don't know a lot of my family. So when they say, hey, did so-and-so have this? I have no idea. But yeah, that sucks. I just don't want to know. The hospital says it found no evidence proving it was responsible, but they acknowledge the heartbreaking situation, noting that records and staff from that time are no longer available.
29: Oh.
1: See, that's from the space shuttle 1969 when they lose everything, not from 1988. You were probably putting stuff in computers in 1988.
30: Mm-hmm.
1: At a hospital?
0: That was the transition time.
1: At a hospital?
30: I don't know. No. I mean, some... I'm picturing manila folders.
2: A lot of them.
30: And like a file cabinet. Yep.
1: Ah, these poor guys. So that's what's up. What are you going to get out of a North Dakota hospital? Is it still running?
0: Hospitals make good money, don't they?
1: But I mean, is it still running? I mean...
30: They also spend a lot. I don't know. I guess it depends on how well it's funded.
1: We'll play Luke Combs, Be By You. Right. 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Thank you guys for waking up with us.

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1: With Lunchbox.
2: Tell me something good.
3: Back in the 1950s, Brian Murray decided, I'm going to try water skiing. Got up that first time, was like, I love this. Started doing competitions, and he's been doing it for years. Well, now he's 95 years old, and he went water skiing, and now he's the world record holder for the oldest person to water ski.
4: I saw the video of him water skiing. I thought it was AI Joe Biden water skiing.
5: Oh, really?
6: That's funny.
4: Because that's what he looks like, Joe Biden water skiing. So I thought it was somebody doing a funny video. 95 walking is awesome. He gets up pretty quick.
6: That's cool.
4: There was a time in the 90s when I was water skiing, and then it just wasn't cool anymore. Water skiing turned into, you had to know how to slalom because you didn't go two skis anymore because we live near lakes. Then you had to go one, and then it quickly turned into wakeboarding and wake skating. And I started doing that as well. But
5: what about knee boarding? I did that as a kid.
3: Oh, that's cool.
5: I mean, you didn't really have to get up.
4: Yeah. So. Not as cool. Fun, but not cool.
5: Well,
4: because you didn't have to get up. There was no.
5: I couldn't get up on the skis. So
4: you could. If you're athletic enough, you can get up.
5: No, when I'm telling you, when I was a kid, my grandpa was like, give her the knee board.
4: A kid.
5: Yeah, but everybody else was getting up. And then it's like.
3: Like how old?
5: I was on the knee board.
4: I think you could get up now. I think it would take you 15 times. Because it's not that you're not athletic enough. Just getting up on a wakeboard or wake skate or skis. It's about understanding what muscles to use.
5: Okay, so I didn't know what to activate.
4: Mm-hmm. And you don't know until you start to do it. And you go, it's like riding a bike. Because until you do it and you fall, and you oh, I got it now. Because it's hard. I tricked people once. I went, a bunch of people were going wake surfing. And this is like 5 years ago. And so my wife and I were with some friends who had a boat. And they're like, you guys know how to wake surf? I was like, nah, I don't. My wife didn't even know I knew how to wake surf. And so everybody's trying to get up and falling, because that's what you do. First time, I was shocked I was up. I'd been doing it. I'd already been doing it for years. Like, I'd known how to do it. And they're like, oh, he's a natural. And I was like, wow, this is crazy.
5: Wow.
4: It's like when I juggle.
6: Yeah. That's the worst.
5: You're like, I've never juggled before.
4: I'm like,
5: before.
4: Wait, how does this go? And then all of a sudden I'm doing multiple.
6: And you're like, whoa.
4: Yeah. Congratulations, 95 years old. Still skiing. That is cool. That is what it's all about.
0: That was Tell Me Something Good.
1: 104.7.

0: own show.
1: Did you see the thing about if you want to hang up on somebody and it doesn't look like you hung up on them?
2: Yeah, it's a tip that I saw. You can put your phone into airplane mode and they'll think the call just dropped.
1: Because it says instead of call ended, like call lost or something.
2: Mm-hmm. Yeah, so they're going to think, oh, we got disconnected, not that someone just hung up on
1: me. I'm going to call you. Let's see if this works.
2: Okay.
1: All right, I'm calling Amy now.
2: This is you calling.
1: Yep. You can answer?
3: Answer it.
2: Oh.
1: What?
3: Amy, you got to pick it up.
1: Are you not going to answer the phone?
3: She just let it ring.
2: Sorry. Okay, I'm ready. I answered. Hello.
1: Okay, now go to airplane mode and just hang up, and I want to see what it says. So right now it just says, Amy, 15 seconds, 16 seconds.
2: So I'm going to go airplane mode. I'm clicking it.
1: Yep. Call ended.
2: It says call ended? I thought it was supposed to say call lost.
1: Because I saw that too, and I didn't know. That's why we needed to try it here on the air so our other listeners don't fall for that.
3: Thank you for trying it.
2: That was a very viral post.
1: Try mine.
2: Me call you?
1: Yeah.
2: Don't forget to answer.
1: Yeah, I saw the same post.
2: Wait, I got to take my phone off airplane mode.
1: Oh, now we got to let it get all its bars back.
2: That's good, that's good.
3: Okay, and don't forget to answer when she calls you.
1: Amy was just looking at her phone like, yep, we're calling.
2: Well, I could. Okay, I'm ready. Okay.
1: Hit me up. All right, here we go. Answering it. Okay, so I'm going to go to airplane mode. 3, 2.
2: It just hung up. It didn't say anything.
3: Doesn't say anything?
2: Didn't say call ended. Did yours say the words call ended?
1: At the top of the screen, yeah.
2: Mine didn't say anything. Nothing.
3: That could count as a call lost.
2: I would be like, hello? What happened, Bobby? Hello?
1: I said don't fall for it, though. Like, from our experiment, it doesn't work like the internet said.
2: Mm. Yeah, but either way, like, I wouldn't know. Even if it said call ended, I would think.
1: Well, what you do is you talk in the middle. Yep. Yeah, that's it.
2: Oh.
3: That's how you do
1: More
3: it.
1: More than anything else. Yeah, what I was saying.
3: And then
1: that's when you hang up, and then it sounds like you were cut off. Okay. Or you can hit him with a going through a tunnel. Dude, you're in Arkansas. Yeah.
2: I like that now a lot of the sales things are automated now, or they sound like they're human, but they're not. Because I don't think twice about just hanging up.
3: Yeah.
1: Oh, it lets when you it hang up on humans easier? Because you think it.
2: Mentally for me.
1: Yeah.
2: If I know it's a human, I struggled with that because I'm like, oh, I picture them like at their house making call after call, or at their cubicle making call after call, and how depressing it is to have people just hang up on them. But now, most of them are robots.
1: You know, picture sad AI. Oh,
2: I'm not sad. Yet.
1: We're done. Thank you, guys. We will see you tomorrow. Don't forget, go over to the podcast. We're just now going to start a second show. You can watch live on our YouTube channel, at Bobby Bone Show, or you can download the podcast. 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

0: 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Welcome back into the work week. I'm Dusty. Hope you had a great weekend. Thanks for taking us with you on your Monday. We'll get to Zach Brown Band after Morgan and Post. I ain't coming back.
1: I'm a redneck, 'cause I drink beer and I dip skull. Guess I'm a rambler.

0: 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Thanks, Netflix. 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

0: some miles on it. Pittsburgh's number one for new country, Big 104.7. And we appreciate you listening on your Monday. I'm Dusty. A few minutes off from Kid Rock. Gets John Morgan, too. I think it was either last week or the week before. I talked about a T-Rex skeleton, this fossil that was going up for auction. Impeccable. It looks amazing. I was sitting there looking at the pictures. It started at $19 million. They thought it was going to go to like $30 million. And then some people were kind of upset, and I get it too. They're like, this should be, you know, in a museum because it's so well preserved. It shouldn't be, you know, going to some private buyer. Well, it did. $50.1 million. Could you imagine you walk into somebody's house and there's a T-Rex skeleton? I mean, it's not my house, but that'd be pretty sweet.
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Pittsburgh's number one for new country, Big 104.7. And hey, give me two songs. I'm going to get you your daily dose of randomness. Morgan Wallen right now, Don't We?

0: Big 104.7, Pittsburgh's number one for new country. And let's go. This is your daily dose of randomness. I'm Dusty, and did you know there's a wingless wasp native to Chile known as the panda ant? Looks kind of cute. I actually Googled a picture. It's kind of furry, black and white. But it's not an ant or a panda, obviously. It is technically a wasp and a very painful sting. Kind of looks like a bee and an ant combined. But again, no wings. It's wild. Just Google it. Don't play with one, though. It's your daily dose of randomness, and now you know.
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0: 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You know, certain days, I'm like, that makes sense. There's a day for everything. For example, today is National Fortune Cookie Day. Cool. Tomorrow is Take a Monkey to Lunch Day. Where am I finding a monkey to take to lunch? How's that going to work?
1: This is perfect. Come kiss me one.

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1: 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They've been together 26 years. Have they ever almost broke up? So many number one songs. Little Big Town on the show tomorrow morning on the Bobby

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I'm Dusty, and we are pumped to welcome Parker McCollum to the Pavilion at Star Lake on Saturday, August 8th. And all week, make sure you listen to Tell Me Something Good at 7:55 on the Bobby Bones Show, then listen at 4:30 to take the Tell Me Something Good pop quiz with Casper. 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

0: 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Did you see another movie prop went to auction? Setting another record. A new record for screen-used Star Wars props. Previous record was Darth Vader's lightsaber. $3.65 million. That was last September. The new record, Luke Skywalker's lightsaber from The Empire Strikes Back. Just sold for $3.75 million. New record. I wonder if the same person that bought Darth Vader's bought this. I mean, that would make sense, right? I don't know if the same person, but $3.75 million for a movie prop. I guess if you got the money, why not, right?
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17: 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It's a dream come true to have my song on the radio. It's still crazy to say. Here's my song, Boston. On a train.

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say so. Pittsburgh's number one for new country, Big 104.7. What some people are doing with their phones that, yeah, you shouldn't do this. I get why you might want to. That next.

0: 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Thanks for listening. I'm Dusty. So I get why somebody might want to do this. Let's say you're out, you know, your phone is playing music. You're tied to a Bluetooth, whatever. It's working overtime. Maybe it's in the sun. It's getting overheated. Apparently, a lot of people are taking their overheated phones, tossing them in the fridge, like, oh, I got to get this to cool down as quick as possible. Repair shops are saying, don't do this. I guess this has been happening in a lot of spots. So I felt like I needed to say something. If you need to cool down your phone, don't throw it in the refrigerator, according to the people who actually fix phones. Creates condensation, leads to corrosion, bam, phone's messed up. It's gonna kind of destroy it slowly. So yeah, don't do that. If your phone overheats, just get it out of direct sunlight, close everything down, let it cool down naturally. I don't know who needs to hear it, but apparently somebody does. So there you go. Russell Dickerson on the way.
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Russell Dickerson with a wardrobe mishap recently at a show. He was performing, didn't realize his zipper was down. I've had that happen many days at work. I walk in and the zipper's down. Nobody says a thing. I'll even go up to coworkers and be like, "You didn't say a thing." They go, "Now?" I'm like, "Why? You got to let a brother know."

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1: 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They've been together 26 years. Have they ever almost broke up? So many number one songs. Little Big Town on the show tomorrow morning on the Bobby Bones Show.

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0: Big 104.7, Pittsburgh's number one for new country. Speaking of Ella Langley, have you seen that she's been the face of American Eagle's summer campaign? She actually had posted a picture recently from a shoot, and it said, "This July, AE is supporting Bring Change to Mind to help create more connected, supportive, and stigma-free conversations around mental health." I will say I absolutely love that. Said it to somebody the other day. I was like, "Did you see that she's the new face of American Eagle?" And I showed the pictures. They go, "I don't think you'd look good in those shorts." I said, "I don't think I would either. I'd probably wear guys' shorts, but whatever." George Burns, Luke Bryan on the way. Shaboozy, too.
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1: Hey guys, it's I Heart Country on The Verge artist Stella Lefty. 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

0: Hey guys, it's I Heart Country on The Verge artist Stella Lefty. 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
1: 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And it's about daily. I find a story and I just look at it. I'm like, are you serious? What are you thinking? This one out of Florida, 52-year-old man recently charged after, he dropped something in a cop car and he was already in trouble. So he drove to court for his court-ordered drug test. But he wasn't even supposed to drive there because he had a suspended license. So violation of his parole, he was going to get arrested. Well, for his drug test, he also had fake stuff to put in the drug test because he would fail it. So he tossed the extra items into the back of a police cruiser. He was caught doing all this, by the way. And then he tried to deny it. They're like, dude, we watched you do it. And he goes, yeah, why do I make poor decisions? I don't know. What are you thinking?
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But I'll tell you, sometimes getting going on a Monday can be tough. I feel like I'm grooving pretty good for this Monday. What you got happening? You getting into the groove? You having a good day at work? You got something you want to hear? You got a shout out you want to give? 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
1: 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They've been together 26 years. Have they ever almost broke up? So many number one songs. Little Big Town on the show tomorrow morning on the Bobby Bones Show.

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0: 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Now, I know that some people are going to love this. Some people are going to be like, it makes no difference to me on this. United Airlines apparently nixing some middle seats on certain newer planes. I mean, if I'm looking at booking a flight and it's a middle seat only available, I sometimes will look at different flights. I don't want to sit between two people just randomly, unless it's my family. And even then, sometimes I'm like, do I need to? Apparently, what they're going to do, they're going to replace them with a table. Be shared by both people, the window and the aisle seat. Limited to one row, and yes, it'll cost you more. But I mean, little table, and I don't have to have somebody in the middle? Count me in.
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0: Pittsburgh's number one for new country, Big 104.7. Thank you for listening. I'm Dusty. So I used to have so many CDs, like ridiculous amount. I got rid of all of them. I'll be honest, I don't have a way to even play a CD anymore. I have no CD player. None. But apparently CD sales have skyrocketed. They went above vinyl sales. Yeah, Luminate just put out their mid-year report. CD sales in the U.S. jumped 16% to 16.3 million in sales, outpacing the 2.4% sales growth of vinyl. Now, people are still buying vinyl, but apparently looking for collectibles that are a bit more affordable. They say partly driven in the K-pop realm. So there you go. Again, I don't even know that I have a CD in my house anymore. Vinyl, I got a lot of that, but I got ways to play vinyl.
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1: 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They've been together 26 years. Have they ever almost broke up? So many number one songs. Little Big Town on the show tomorrow morning on the Bobby Bones Show.

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0: big 1047. And another reboot on the way, or at least Disney Plus has ordered a pilot reboot for it, The Mickey Mouse Club. I mean, it started a long time ago, then relaunched again, I think it was like, what, 90s? I guess it was. Britney Spears, Justin Timberlake, and Kerry Russell. So many were a part of that one. Well, apparently, they're going to introduce a new generation of Mouseketeers with this, and filming already underway in L.A. A young cast of several young performers, and apparently will showcase all their talents, music, innovation, and self-expression. So, there you go. No word on when it's going to drop on Disney+, but definitely keep you updated. Carrie Underwood on the way, and we'll get to Zach Top 2.
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0: 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We're going to have the iHeart Country world premiere for you of his brand new song, Been By Now. 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

0: 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Congrats to Michelle. She was so excited.
1: Oh, my God. Holy God. I can't believe it.
0: $1,000 for her to fill her gas tank up repeatedly for free all summer long. And there's still time for you to win this hour. The nationwide keyword, if you missed it for this hour, is dollar. So just go to big1047.com, type in the nationwide keyword dollar, D-O-L-L-A-R, do it by 3:55, and $1,000 for gas could be all yours. Good luck. And we'll kick off 2 hours commercial-free. It's a big block of country. It's on the way next, starting off with Ellen Langley's Be Her. Get ready.
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And all this week, I have free tickets for you with the Tell Me Something Good pop quiz. 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
1: 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Tomorrow morning at 7:20, I'll talk to Little Big Town. They've been together 26 years. Have they ever almost broke up? So many number one songs. Little Big Town on the show tomorrow morning on the Bobby Bones Show. After

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proof that summer's flying by. Steelers training camp begins next Tuesday. It's still a lot of summer left, but it won't be long until it's January and 20 below outside, so make sure to enjoy the warm temps while you can. Go outside and maybe sweat a little and enjoy summer while it's here. 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

0: 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She won $1,000 with the Great American Philip on Big 104.7. She's still shocked.
1: You're kidding me. 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Thank you.
0: Yeah, now it's your turn to win the $1,000. We'll do it again next at 4 o'clock here on Big. 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I ain't

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He's one of our Big 104.7 Next Big Thing concert alums. Got a big old hit there from him, John Morgan. That's Kid Myself. And our next Big Thing show is coming up Wednesday. Come on down to Jason Aldean's Kitchen and Bar Wednesday at 5 o'clock for a free show from rising star Atlas. 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

0: 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What's up?
1: Hey, I'm so sorry, but I missed the word for this hour. 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
1: 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They've been together 26 years. Have they ever almost broke up? So many number one songs. Little Big Town on the show tomorrow morning on the Bobby Bones Show.

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Coming up, the Tell Me Something Good pop quiz. 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

Okay, let's do the Tell Me Something Good pop quiz right now on Big 104.7. As always, it's a question about the Tell Me Something Good segment on the Bobby Bones Show at 7:55 a.m. Get the answer right, you could instantly win Parker McCollum tickets for a show at Star Lake August 8th. 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And again, the dog is okay, but how far did he fall? Bobby said it a few times. Tell me on the iHeart app. Hit that red talkback mic. 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Good luck.

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0: It's the Tell Me Something Good pop quiz on Big 104.7. Again, the question about this morning's Tell Me Something Good. It's 7:55 on the Bobby Bone Show. In the story, how far did the dog fall? Gina knew the answer.
1: Hi, this is Gina Nalavanko from Greensburg, Pennsylvania, and the dog fell 65 feet.
0: Yep.
1: So hopefully I can win the ticket. Thanks.
0: Yep, Gina, you're going to see Parker McCollum at Star Lake August 8th. By the way, the dog is okay. He's just fine. We'll do it again tomorrow at 4:30. Another Tell Me Something Good pop quiz for you to win Parker McCollum tickets from Big 104.

0: What time zone am I on? What country am I in?
1: It doesn't matter. It's 5 o'clock somewhere.
0: It's always on 5 in Margaritaville, come to think of it.
1: Yeah, I heard that.
0: You've been there, haven't you?
1: Yes, sir.
0: I've seen your boat there.
1: I've been to

Riley Green back with Think Is He Drunk. It's New Country on Big 104.7. So Riley in a new interview says he won't date fans. So if you want to date Riley, ladies, you're going to have to become a singer, because I don't think he said anything about not dating co-workers. So there you go.

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And we're going to have the I Heart Country world premiere of it for you every hour, all day Friday. Morgan's new song, Been By Now. We'll play it for you all day long Friday.

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1: Hey guys, it's iHeart Country on The Verge artist Stella Lefty. It's a dream come true to have my song on the radio. 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Here's my song, Boston. On a train.

0: Hey guys, it's I Heart Country on The Verge artist Stella Lefty. And that was my song, Boston.
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2: 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They've been together 26 years. Have they ever almost broke up? So many number one songs. Little Big Town on the show tomorrow morning on The Bobby Bones Show.

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1: 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I got you. All right, Samantha in the North Hills got your Carrie Underwood on. It's Blown Away.

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Pittsburgh's number one for new country, Big 104.7. It's Casper. We're so pumped to welcome Luke Bryan's Farm Tour 2026 to Latrobe. That'll be September 17th, 1846 Farms. 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

0: 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It's Casper. Kind of a big deal here. Costco's added a new item to their food court menu, which they don't do this very often. They very rarely make changes like this, but they now offer chicken strips at the food court. I guess a single order will be 5 large chicken breast strips and a container of dipping sauce. It'll cost $6.99. So there you go. Next time you're in the mood for some food at Costco and you don't want to walk around and collect free samples, I could stop by the food court and get the chicken strips. By the way, if you never have had the pizza from the food court at Costco, highly recommend that. Hot take, that is some of the best pizza you'll have anywhere. We have a lot of good pizza here in the Berg, but man, the pizza at the Costco and Cranberry, top notch. But I will try those chicken strips. That sounds pretty good. If it's as good as the pizza is, then it's going to be an A-plus chicken strip experience at Costco. Going to give it a shot.
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Our next Big 104.7 Next Big Thing concert's happening Wednesday, 5 o'clock. A free show from rising country star Atlas. You know him from his song, Devil Ain't Done. He is so good. Wait till you see him live. Wednesday, 5 o'clock at Aldean's. 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

0: Throwback Trace Atkins on Big 104.7, Pittsburgh's number one for new country. It's Casper. Congratulations again to Marianne. She listened today and won $1,000 with the Great American Fill-Up that we're doing here on Big.
1: Awesome. I love that. That is so awesome.
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1: 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They've been together 26 years. Have they ever almost broke up? So many number one songs. Little Big Town on the show tomorrow morning on the Bobby Bones Show.

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It's called Been By Now. Going to play it for your first in the Berg right here, hourly, this Friday. Ella and Morgan.

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Pittsburgh's number one for new country. It's Big 104.7. That's Chris Young there, Wayne D, Tay Hamilton. So we're in Nashville. Haven't been to his spot yet. We got to check it out. It's called Famous Friends. Duh. Hey, we're looking for our famous friends. Want to be on the radio with us? Call now, 1-877-367-4432. 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
1: Hopefully your day is fantastic. Ours is only better when you reach out and hang, because let's be honest, poor Tay, I'm not great company to keep. And I'm all she's got unless you call.
0: Stop.
1: Reel it in. 1-877-367-4432 is our number. 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
0: All right, who is this?
2: Hey, Wendy and Tay, it's Danielle.
1: Danielle, it's Kickstart call time. What you got going on? How's your day?
2: Ooh, so my kids have officially been out of school long enough to tell me that they're already bored. So,
1: oh, yeah. That doesn't take long. And I feel bad because I get home and then my son's like, oh, it's time to turn up now. Dad's home. And I'm like,
0: no.
1: Bro, you're turning up and I'm turning down. Yeah. So yeah. I can meet you in the middle and we can play horse in the driveway and that's going to be about it for me.
2: Right. I can allot an hour and a half and then I'm out like a light.
0: Exactly.
1: And it's tough too because kids are so, when I was a kid, I was outside. It would have been raining, storming, whatever. Minus a tornado, your boy was outside all summer. My son's what'd you do today? He's like, I played basketball for 20 minutes and I just kind of watched YouTube. I'm like, bruh.
0: My son sleeps till noon. Yeah. I was like, get up.
1: Wonder where he gets that from. Listen, we appreciate you checking in. Hopefully your kids can find something to do. Tell them, you know what's not boring is cleaning the house.
0: There you go.
2: Yeah, I'll throw that out there for sure.
1: The rebellion will begin immediately. Hey, thanks for checking in with us.
2: Yes, I love listening to you guys. Have a great day.
1: Appreciate you, bye.
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1: And we call it the Great American Fill-Up, right? 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
0: We all got bills to pay.
1: Valid. You ain't kidding. Keep listening for your shot to win big money right here, all right? In the meantime, big guests. We do that every Monday. Riley Green is hanging with us.

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1: 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They've been together 26 years. Have they ever almost broke up? So many number one songs. Little Big Town on the show tomorrow morning on the Bobby Bones Show.

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1: And our Instagram is at Wayne D and Tay if you want to check in. 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
2: 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But
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1: 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And then we can hold each other in dispute
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2: All right, so like we told you last week, you know how Morgan Wallen was teasing new music on social media?
3: Yeah.
2: Well, turns out that song is going to come out July 24th, so this Friday. Mm-hmm. But he also performed it live at a show recently and kind of like didn't tell anybody like what the song was. He just said like he took a few weeks off, he wanted to write a new song, and then he performed it right then and there.
3: And now Friday, you're going to hear it here first.
2: Yes, world premiere.
3: It's going to be fun.
2: All right, next, Lo Cash is hitting the road. They'll be spending the second half of 2026 traveling coast to coast. It's the Let the Country Music Play tour. It's going to kick off in Las Vegas. They're going to Cincinnati and in so many more cities, but it's going to wrap up in December. So
3: that's
2: excited
3: awesome
2: for the boys. And then last, Darius Rucker has put an end date on his career. He was just on a sports show over the weekend.
3: Yeah.
2: And he was talking about how he is thinking about retiring in about 2 years.
3: Dang.
2: Yeah. He said he wants to do like one final show, but he doesn't want it to be like just a complete, like just one show and then that be it. He's thinking about doing like a whole tour with Hootie and the Blowfish.
3: Oh, I'm in on that.
2: Yeah.
3: Hootie and the Blowfish, my jam.
2: He even talked about doing stadiums, so we'll see.
3: God, who would be on that tour?
2: I don't know.
3: That'd be
2: nuts. I think it'd be cool.
3: I'm amped. I'm in line for tickets now. I gotta go.
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2: We've been to both Carolinas, seen a big Montana sky, driven up and down the coast a few times, London, Paris, paradise. But ain't got much memory of the scenes, come to think I missed them all.

thinking of the coast, remember five for beach, you and me. 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